0: God will always do what's best for you. Now, God, help me. And when you bring it to God, and when you ask God to enter, God gonna always do what's best. You know, I love my little granddaughter. And I got all kind of stuff around the house for her. Many times I have to tell her no and go on, and then she'll look at me, she'll say, Granddaddy, you don't want me to be sick, do you? Hallelujah. God will always do what's best for you. Everything that he made it for us. Amen. But you don't eat the whole 100, you don't put the whole 100 pounds of sugar in one keg or one cup. All of it's yours. Hallelujah. But he always does what's best for us. Amen. I looked at this, and man, I tell you, this really verse 28. I need to keep moving, cause I get stuck, you know. Verse 28. My God. And we know that all things work together for the good of them that love God. Listen, can I tell you God works in all things? Now, I couldn't pass that up. God works in all things. Because see, some people think they can ask God for some things, but some things they want to try to keep it a secret from him. Even though we know there's no, you can't keep a secret from God. But we try to, we tell him about something, you know, but something we don't want him to. We don't want, but listen, in all things. God doesn't just work in isolated events. He works in all things for our good. And all things for our good. Hallelujah. I can remember back when I was making about $5.50. I want $2.25, but my credit and my debt ratio wouldn't let me get to 225. It was good enough for a little Sabra. Huh? Hallelujah. I mean, I wound up liking that little Sabra better than the 225. But I can handle the little Sabra. But if I just prayed and he let me went on and got that 225 anyway, I'd have been struggling and probably would have lost it. Somebody get all bent out of shape and we pray and ask God, help me get down. I really want this, God. I want. But God knows. He works in everything. He knew I needed a car. But he also knew I couldn't handle the payment. And even if I could have bought it, if something would have broke on that 225, all that electric stuff, back then in the early 80s, latter 70s, would I'd have had the money to even fix the window, let alone the seat. Huh? I said, God works in everything. Hallelujah. You be out here struggling about, well, the devil trying to keep me happy, but I'm going to have it anyway. I done picked my $225 out, and I was trying to get the lady down to where I could pay. She said, well, your debt-to-income ratio just doesn't match. And you, Mr. McLeod, you can't. Now, my heart fell. Now, I ain't going to tell you no lie. My heart hit my stomach. I mean, I wasn't happy at all. But I couldn't take it unless I was going to steal it, and then you're going to go to jail. But God works in all things for our good. Huh? Huh? This does not mean that all things happen to us will be pleasant. That was not a pleasant for me, Travis. I had that pile of blue and white all ready to go show out. I'd ordered a test drove it through Harlem Lake already. With the paper tag, with the dealer tag on it. I'd already rolled through there. I couldn't wait to pick up Jerry and Clifford and all them boys, and we head to Georgia.
1: All right.
0: I'm just trying to help you, see, because everything happened to you is not going to be pleasant.
1: That's right.
0: Hallelujah. Huh? Now, we don't have to call pain good, because that didn't make me feel good at all. But when I drove back in there with that little saber brown and beige, clean, everybody went to talking, man, it wasn't long I forgot about that $225. Huh? Listen. Now let me get back. Even though evil seemed to pervade our fallen world, like evil. Sometimes you Christians say, I don't know what's going to happen to this world. People just getting so evil. What's going to happen? Jesus is about to be coming back, really? How many know God is able in every circumstance around for our long range benefit? I said that slow because I want you to get it. I say God is able. Huh? Amen. To turn every circumstance around for our long range benefit. Hallelujah. Listen. So many people, when they get the income tax, they go out and buy a car. They only got the money that one month. I ain't going there. That's all right. Huh? See, God knows what's best for you, not just for today, but for tomorrow and the day after and throughout eternity. God knows what's best for us. Huh? God doesn't work only to make us happy, But God, he works to fulfill his purpose. Did I say? But now, can I tell you this promise ain't for everybody? This promise is not for everybody. It can only be claimed by those who love God and are called by him. My Lord. My children, they're a little selfish about my daddy. Hallelujah. Hallelujah. Huh? They get a little selfish, man. When it comes down to their daddy, you know. Huh? Amen. And listen, this is those who the Holy Spirit have convinced. That's a better word. Those that the Holy Spirit have enabled to receive Christ are the ones that can claim this promise. This promise ain't for everybody. Huh? Why? Because when you receive Christ, you have a new perspective. Hallelujah. To them who are called according to his purpose. You got a new perspective. You got a new mindset. I'm trying to speed up. In other words, when you receive Christ, what happens is you learn how to trust in God. Not in life treasures. We find security in heavenly priorities. I'm coming where you were going, brother. Can't leave it out. Huh? Not earthly priorities. Huh? When you learn to trust God, a faith in God doesn't waver because of pain. Huh? A faith doesn't waver because of prosecution. Why? Because we know that God is with us. We are the ones that have been called according to his purpose. Huh? It's for those that love God. Huh? Huh? For them that love God, to them that call according to his purpose. Give me 29 and 30, and I'm try to skip on. Anybody want to flag me down anytime, you can. Amen. Uh-huh. Uh-huh. Ready? Justify. Huh? Now listen, so many times people mix this verse up. And And they take this verse to mean that before the beginning of the world, God had chose certain people to receive his gift of salvation. That word predestined. Amen. Hallelujah. Some people have that they because they're looking at the fact that predestined according to the plan of him who worketh out everything in conformity with the purpose of his will. But listen, we as children of God, we know that we were yet in our sins. See, God did, listen, you and I were not created for hell. Heaven is a prepared place for prepared people. This preparation was not an afterthought. This predestined was that God knew you were going to sin. God knew you were going to mess up. But while you were yet in your sin, he died. Good God Almighty. Huh? See, what I like about this is, listen, understand this. God is not bound by time. Huh? And what I want to make clear tonight is that God's purpose for his people is not an afterthought. Huh? It was already settled before he even created us. Now, I got to go get one more scripture. I normally like to teach the scripture that I'm teaching, but I want you to go and pick up Ephesians chapter 1 and verse number 4. Amen. Ephesians chapter 1 and verse number 4. I got to reach over and grab that. Before when? No. When I got right and joined up Mount Sinai. When I started preaching. All right. When I got it all together. Read it again. Come on, read it. Huh? For the foundation of what? Uh-huh. How are we going to do that? He made preparation. For that before the foundation of the world. Hallelujah. What am I saying? Yes, we are to serve God. We are to honor God. Huh? Listen, if you believe in Jesus, you can rejoice in one fact, and that is that God has always known you. He didn't just get to know you when you came down and gave the preacher your hand. What you say? Somebody say that, huh? Say that again, Brother Parson. He knew that
2: before he put him in his womb.
0: He always knew us. He knew everything you did way back then before you know you were doing it. Back then, we thought it was all right. We were just having a good time and doing what everybody else doing. We didn't know no better. Hallelujah. But we can rejoice in the fact that God have already knew us, but yet he still loved us. What I mean, and evil, and crooked, and conniving, lying, cheating, He still loved us. Yeah. Our level. No, he already know. Hallelujah. See, what we have to understand about God love is God love is not like our love. Our love is fickle. We get mad with you at the drop of a hat. Hallelujah. I hear some guys, you know, they wipe their sugar cream in their coffee. Sugar in. And boy, next month you ask, where is she? Well, child, you didn't know that woman. You just didn't know her. Well, you told me she was your cream in your coffee. That's all I know. I didn't pull to know her like that. Huh? Your chocolate on your cake. But God's love is not like our love. God's love is eternal. Huh? God's love is eternal. See, I know a lot of these people that be talking. Some of them don't even talk to each other until they get to church. Hallelujah. They don't even speak to each other. Don't eat with each other. Don't ride with each other. But when they get in the pulpit, oh, she's my abbey. And she's looking at him like, really? Is he talking about me or somebody else? Hallelujah. But God's love is eternal. Huh? I'm moving. His wisdom. His power is supreme. Huh? And what we can know about God is that God will guide us. Not only will he guide us, but he will also protect us. He can keep you until you come to stand in his presence. So when you get in his presence, you won't have to deal with all these troubles of the world anymore. But until then, you're going to get sick. You're going to have problems. Amen. Huh? Amen. Amen. Verse 29 says that God's ultimate goal for us is to make us like Christ. Huh? See, the more you become like Christ, the more you discover your true self, who God created you to be. Huh? The more you become like Christ, the more you can see what God has created you to be. Amen. The more you read his word, the more you heed his word, huh? The more you study the life of Christ while he was here on earth. Spend some time in prayer. Allow God's spirit to fill you up. And then we become more and more like Christ. See, when you replace one thing with another, amen, See, you have a flat tire, Brother Dave. You don't put the good tire on and then try to put the flat tire back over. Oh, God, look at him. Huh? Hallelujah. You don't take the old battery out and start the car. And then try to set the old battery back in there, too. You just can't help it. You got to keep that old battery. You love that old battery that won't start nothing. Huh? Amen. When I saw that word summon, call in verse 3. That word called means summoned. When you call your child, you summon them to come to you. Huh? When I just yell, Chelsea, I'm looking for her to come. Huh? Hallelujah. Call is an invitation. Huh? To receive justification. Huh? It's a call to receive his glory. Hallelujah. Yeah. Call. Call. Matter of fact, when I call Chelsea and she don't come immediately, I kind of want, did you hear me? So if I called you, there should have been a response. God called us as believers into the marvelous life. He called us for a purpose. I mean, all of us have a purpose in this world. And what I'm saying to us is we're not left to carry out this purpose on our own. Huh? Hallelujah. Hallelujah. Give me verse 31 and 32, I think. And I'm moving. On down through 34. 31 through 34, and I'm going to try to wrap it on up. Mm-hmm.

what I want to start. I know that's a mouthful. But I got to do this so I can get you on out of here. But listen, do you ever think that because you're not good enough for God, do you ever think you're not good enough for God? Uh-oh. Don't answer me. I just want you to think about it. Huh? You ever think God won't save you because you're so bad? I can't be saved because I'm so bad. I've been so bad. Huh? That's if it feels like salvation is for everybody but them. They got to get it together. Reverend, I'm going to come another day. I'm going to wait till I get it together. You just don't know what I'm dealing with. Nah, I ain't going to be like the rest of the hypocrites at the church. If you ever feel like that, these verses are especially for you. You don't feel like you're not good enough. These verses are especially written for you. Now, all of us make mistakes, and sometimes we feel like God's not happy with us, and we go through times when we try, you know. But these verses are written for us because these verses, listen, if God gave his son for you, if God gave his son for you, he's not going to hold back the gift of salvation from you. If he gave his son for you, he's going to hold back the gift of salvation for you. If Jesus gave his life for you, why will he turn around and condemn you? All I'm saying is he won't withhold anything from us that we need to live. Anything we need to live for him, he provides it. And I know a lot of time we in the Bible, we always try to give a theological explanation for everything. But let me tell you, Romans is more than a theological explanation. It's a letter of comfort. It's a letter of confidence as God addresses us individually. When you're in those situations, when you're in those places, this book of Romans is addressed to you as an individual. Amen. Paul says that Jesus intercedes for us in heaven. What do you think that means? Reverend Quaybach preached about this Sunday morning. Jesus intercedes for you in heaven. You got a lawyer in heaven. The right hand of the Father. When you accepted the Lord Jesus as your Savior, Jesus presented your case to God, and God acquitted you. I know some of y'all know what the word acquitted means. In other words, he removed all of our sin. Not only did he remove the sin, but he removed all of our guilt. Good God, help me, Jesus. Now, listen, if you feeling accused, that's not God. That's Satan.
tell you Satan is the accuser, not God. Huh? If you feel accused, Jesus is our advocate. He sits at the right hand of God, presenting our case, pleading for us. 35:39, real quick, and I'm out of here. But listen. Read Hebrews 4:14 on your own time, and also Hebrews 7:25, and you'll understand what I'm saying. Amen.

Listen, I had to read all of this because all of these kind of go together. Because these verses contain one of the most confident promises in all of Scripture. Because believers have always had to face hardship. Huh? And we had to face in all and many forms. We had to face prosecution, illnesses, imprisonment, and even death. And these hardships sometimes cause them to fear. And some would even believe that God had abandoned them. But Paul explained that it's impossible to be separated from Christ. Huh? Brother, Deacon McGee said it real good when he talked about God assures us. Huh? His death for us. His unconquering love for us. Nothing can separate us from Christ's constant presence with us. Huh? God assures us of his great love. In other words, you and I could feel totally secure in him. Huh? We shouldn't be afraid of anything. The words are written to the church that will soon undergo terrible persecution. And Paul kind of hypothetically, this is Paul's hypothetical situation, and will turn into a painful reality. When I think about this passage, reaffirms God's profound love for his people. No matter what happened to us, where we are, we can never be separated from his love. Huh? And other friend should not drive us away from God, but help us to identify with him. Now, I chose that word identify on purpose. Christ suffered. When we suffer, we ought to be able to identify with him and allow his love to reach us. Allow the love of God to heal us. Because one thing I do know is I close. Powers, unforeseen forces of evil in this universe. They force Satan and his demons. But as believers that have Jesus' power available to us, we can experience the victory both now and in eternity, according to verse 37. Amen. I want you to hold these verses deep in your heart and in your mind. Claim for yourself.
claim these verses. Listen, God promised this to us individually as Christians. This is not for everybody, but those that love him and call according to his purpose. And you know that you love God and that you've been called by God. And that, amen. You can claim these verses as your own. Never doubt God's love. Never doubt that God cares for you. And these are especially good as I leave you. These verses are especially comforting to us when we are facing great adversities. Boy, because when you have a trouble, it's easy to have a pity party. It's easy to throw a pity party and look for somebody to get on the wagon with you. But if you know who you are, know who you belong to, know what he promised you, nothing shall separate you from the love of God. None of these troubles, none of these tribulations, no trial, not even death. Jesus died for us. He loved in the end at the grave. Because early Sunday morning, he got up with all power in his hand. Hallelujah. God bless you. God bless you. Any comments, any statements? I had to cut across the last six verses real, kind of like taking the mule home for the end of the day. Hallelujah. Amen. Any comments, any statements today? God bless you. We thank God for you. We pray today that we said something that's going to comfort you, that's going to strengthen you in this walk. Because the accuser is busy. He will make you feel like hanging up your gloves and no need to try. Listen, you're not left to do this by yourself. And Jesus is not going to leave you alone. But he promised to be with you. Amen. Let us pray. Eternal God, our Father, we come. As again, we thank you for this day. We thank you, God, for this privilege that you've given us today to come and to share in this Bible study. It's our prayer now, God, that we prepare to leave here today, that you put a shield of protection about us. Take us, God, to our various stay places. And God, upon arriving there, we pray we find all things well. And for this, we give you honor and praise. In Jesus' name we pray. Amen.

thank you, Southwest Florida, for joining us live here at Mount Sinai for our Wednesday evening Bible study. We pray the word today was very comforting to you and give you strength as you face the challenges of life. May God continue to bless you and keep you, is our prayer. This is the Small Station with the Big Sound.

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8: Where God's grace matters. Yeah!

Muddy pond. Can't you remember somebody standing on the sideline singing an old song that go like this? Just pat your feet along with me. They used to sing a song that go like this. Take me to the water. Don't you remember that?

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0: Anybody out there grateful?
1: Yeah.
0: Put those hands together. Let's go.

0: If you're talking, they will hear you.
1: Why are we getting killed like this?
2: Kyle's not here. Got caught drinking beer in the park a couple of nights ago.
1: Really?
2: Yeah. Zero tolerance. He's out for the season.
1: Harsh.
2: Hey, he knew not to drink. We've made that clear to all of our kids, right?
1: No, not really.
2: Bill, if we don't tell them what we expect and why they shouldn't drink, how are they gonna know?
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1: Miami has the oranges, but Fort Myers got the juice. 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

Come on, praise him tonight for what he's done in you tonight. Come on, do it. Let's thank Alvin Slaughter tonight, folks. Give Alvin a great hand tonight.

What do you wish for? A nice life? Nice things? Or do you wish for something more? A sense of purpose? Do you wish to discover a cure? To write code that cracks an unsolvable question? To further our exploration into space? Or to invent something that changes everything right here on Earth? Well, if that's your wish, make yourself ready. Because when you look back, you'll see that you didn't just make wishes. You realize them.

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4: Where God's grace matters. Yeah!
5: That you try to do, there's gonna always be somebody trying to turn you around. Just a few days ago, as I was walking down the streets in Los Angeles, California, a man came up to me and said, I've heard you sing many, many times. He said, don't you know

the best I can. Here I am trying to live for Jesus. And then here comes someone trying to turn me around. But I asked that man, I said, Mister, you may have money and you may have a fine home. I said, you may be driving the best of automobiles. But I said to him, don't you know if you don't have Jesus, you ain't got nothing. You ain't got nothing at all. Oh, Lord. And I told him these words. I said, I've been out in the world. And oh, Lord, I've been down also on my bed of fishing. And lying on my bed, I made God a promise. I told the Lord, I told the Lord, if he would spare my soul, I'd go anywhere he wanted me to go. I told him, I.

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0: just don't believe Christians. 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
0: Harsh.
1: Hey, he knew not to drink. 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

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We're not going to prolong the time, but somebody here got something to thank

was contemplating death. His heart was troubled. While he was looking downstairs, he saw an old raggedy man singing and eating out of a garbage can. And as he looked at him, he said, well, said, I believe I'll go down here and just talk to him.

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1: Why would you bully me?
2: Why would you bully me?
1: Because it makes you feel cool? Because I'm different?
3: Do I touch a nerve?
4: Does making me feel bad make you feel good?
5: Why?
2: Why?
6: Why?

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That's why I can just look to heaven and tell the Lord these words.

in days and times in which we live. And these are crucial times. Times of trouble everywhere. Uncertainties, unrest everywhere you go. Well, you just don't know. It has us in a dilemma. You don't know what the weather gonna be. Huh? Don't know whether you got a job tomorrow. Some of us don't even know whether we are still married or not. That's just how uncertain things are. Sometimes you think you're married, you're not. Your health, so uncertain. You're well one day, sick the next one. Is that right? And in a day and time like this, you don't know what politicians are going to do. Is that right? So in a time like this, where there's indefinite, uncertain, well, my friends, you need to be sure and very sure that you've been born again. You ought to know you got good religion, something that will sustain you in the time of trial, tribulation, temptation, all around. You need to be good enough that if you get in the fiery furnace, like the Hebrew boy, you know he'll keep you. If you get in the lion den, he'll keep you. And with temptation all around you, you need to know beyond the shadow of a doubt that I've been born again. How many of you know you've been born again? We used to sing a little song, Where I Came From. And I just want you to kind of listen in. And if you can answer me back, well and good. But we used to sing this little song down in Tennessee.

said, the choir said it, but you didn't really say it like you mean it. If you know you got it,

Anybody know anything about back in the country? There's a whole lot of country people here today like me. In a little small town that we call Smithdale, Mississippi, I still attend services in a church by the name of Rose Hill Missionary Baptist Church. Before we would get to the church, we would hear the sound of the people patting their feet on the floor. I know we can't hear you. We can't hear you patting your feet out there today. But it would be kind of nice if you just put your hand together. I know what you're talking about. And in that church, there was a deacon that he sung a song back then that I didn't understand what he was singing about. But when I grew up and got old enough to go out into the world and become face to face with trials and tribulation and went homeless sometime and been made to cry sometime, I know what he was talking about when he would lift his hand toward heaven and tell the Lord something like this.

Lift your head and tell God thank you. Come on, tell the Lord thank you. If you know God brought you right now, tell him thank you. You brought me. Did God bring you? Lord, just lift your head and say,

Our Father in heaven, I come this morning before you with bowed head, humble heart, humbly before your throne of grace. I come to tell you thank you for all the blessings you continue to shower upon us, even for our sleep through the night. And early waking this morning, you allow us to wake up and get up, blood still flowing through our veins, resources and health and strength. You allow us to come in this place this morning, get behind this microphone on this channel. Maybe to turn out some sweet sounding music. Will it deliver your precious word to many here, there, and everywhere? We just thank you for the opportunity to have we go through this land today. Help us to rejoice and be exceedingly glad for you have another opportunity to let somebody else know about your grace and your tender mercy as you kept us throughout the night. Not that we are praying for sick and shut in everywhere, those that are behind prison bars. Pray for the meek, the humble. Pray for the lost. That's what we pray for, the sick, poor. Pray for the needy. For we all need you. We all need your precious word. We need your glory. We need your honor. We need to praise you. And help us to lift our voice on high as we go throughout this day, reminding people everywhere about your grace and your tender mercy. Or there's somebody behind prison bars, somebody lying upon that sick bed, even in their home or in some nursing home or in hospital. There's someone somewhere, Master, our own life ocean, just sailing, Master, broad road, leading to destruction. There's some on that path, some strangers, there's some long-distance travelers that we'll encounter as we go through life. They help us to greet them with open arms. Even look down upon our children, Master, we have left them to in this world all alone. They help us to recognize that these are free gifts that you've given to us, and you told us to train them while they're young. And now we have allowed them, Lord of the land, to take control. Oh, have mercy even on America, for I bear them record here that we have a zeal of God, but not according to knowledge. Everyone going about to do it their own way and not submitted themselves unto the righteousness of God. Not only here in America, but around the world we find these things happening. And we pray when we see the sin of the land of where men of war, that wars against wars, people against people on every hand, even here in America. We can pray for the White House, the jailhouse, the schoolhouse, even for the church house. Not as well. Help us to band our forces together, those that proclaim victory in your name, that we might be able to share with a dead and perplexed world, let your light shine through us, that flash across the broad road that somebody that hears the destruction will be able to see. And when they come, we'll be able to greet them with open arms and let them know that this is the way to eternal life. But when our days are done and we can study war no more, let not our labor be in vain. When it's time to depart this land, take us to that dwelling place that we have prepared somewhere beyond the sky. We'll dwell with you throughout eternity. For it's in Jesus' name we ask it all. Amen. Amen. Amen.

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2: 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Carry on wherever you are headed this morning, if you desire to go. Remember, today is another day that the Lord has made. We can rejoice and be exceedingly glad for day number 30, or month number 7, the 30th of the month of July. And if you were born on July 30th, happy birthday to you. May God bless that you have many, many, many, many more. Today is the first day of the rest of your life, beginning the new year in you and God. I hope that you are trusted in Him and leaning and depending on God for all direction that you attended to this day. And happy anniversary to you to receive one of those special gifts that only come down from above. Only God can give good and perfect gift. They only come from the master of all this whole world and the world to come. Waking up to a temperature this morning about 81 degrees on the cloudy sky here in Fort Myers. It's a cloudy this morning. Scattered thunderstorm developing this afternoon. High around 86, or 89, rather. And with wind, southwest wind blowing about 10 to 15 miles per hour. Chance of rain about 40%. That's through tonight. That's for the beautiful city of Palm here, Fort Myers. And again, a very pleasant good morning. Hopefully, you get everything taken care of this early morning. And then later on in the day, when the temperature get up there, where old folk like us can't stay outside very long. I ain't no more outdoors with folk out here. I can't see very well, and the house is primarily dark to me. So I like to say, I don't know, I developed some way back yonder when, who knows? Who knows? That's when it came through. Have you head up to what our good folks up in Russell L. County, Alabama, but 4 minutes after 5 o'clock, the temperature is 76 degrees. Currently, what are they saying, dude? Currently? No, that wouldn't be for today. Because I know the sun hadn't risen up there yet. So let's move a little bit further. They say currently under sunny skies. Somebody made that big mistake. They're terrible than I am. Especially when it comes to position thing in order to win statement. So okay, let's go for them today. Currently 74 degrees on the fog and mist at Pittsview, Alabama. And do they give us a condition? Let's gonna move that a little bit forward. Barometric pressure at 29.67. Humidity at 100%. Under those cloudy sky, foggy cloudy sky there. The dew point around 71, wind speed about 3. And the heat index is about 79, with a wind chill about 74. Visibility in Russell L.

100 is zero. Look at the phone going on, so be very careful. You're going to get out of the house and go for a drive this morning. Almost forget it. And please, ma'am, please, so don't do like they did me this morning. I bet about 5 cars, they all had their high headlights, high beam light shining at me. And I already had a tough time seeing it. That's okay. I asked God before I got in the car, Lord, you take me to the studio again this morning, that I'll be able to bless someone else and I'll be blessed along the way for the blessing that you sent down from above. Where's our other folks? Well, it looked like they had vacated out. Oh, there they are. They're around Beaufort County, see what's happening up that way. Current temperature in Beaufort is 77 degrees under fair skies. We're going to get this truck for today, if they allow me to. I'm really sleepy around here, folks. My big problem. Fort Myers. Thank you, cuz. Couldn't did it without you. Rather than they give me a 10-day outlook. They want to give me a 10-day outlook. And if we can say anything about today, live local radio, weather forecast, under this condition. Well, they didn't like me too well this morning, so all of that is. All of that is not included in my specialty this morning. But of course, tripping on the partly cloudy, on the fair skies, it's about 70 degrees, rather. In Beaufort County, South Carolina. He's back off the ship. At about 8 minutes after 6 o'clock on a Thursday morning. Said I pressed the prayer this morning, going out to the Epps family.

Sound Recognition. 9.5 minutes after 6 o'clock on a Thursday morning. Good morning to you, you, and especially you. This morning by snack time on the G. For we received a nice blessing from above. And let's talk about understanding. This is where I am here. For understanding the Christian life. Coming from the book of Galatians, chapter 1. And it goes from 11 through 17. We are blessed. Beyond blessed. Talk about a change in both lifestyle and understanding should result from salvation. It's shortly after encountering Jesus on the road to Damascus, Paul pulled away to Arab for a time. Before he started, he could start his ministry. He needed to learn from the Lord similarities. When he knows, new believers coming into the faith need to understand what salvation really means. And this is what our responsibility as not veteran, but those that God has placed within our responsibility is to remind the new convert of what it really means. There are some things that help along the way, and we can show them as well as tell them what it means to be saved. And give us this little cover here. What it means to be saved was you are born again. Rebirth is a start over. We become new creatures in Christ with new spiritual life and identity. And you are converted. Converting. And sometimes mean changing it. Like money that exchange from one currency to another. But we're mindful of the Christian life in view. Many changes. A different road that you travel, a different word that you speak, different lives that you are living. After receiving Christ, and we think of salvation as something God give us. But be mindful. It is more than that. When someone trusts in Christ, that person welcomes the Lord to live within his or her being. And this is one thing that we should never forget. You are born again. You're inviting the Spirit of God to live within you. I have received the Lord Jesus Christ as my personal Savior. So I invited the Lord to live in me and Satan to be far removed from my inner being. You living in this world, you're going to come around to visit every now and then. But you can tell him you don't live here anymore. And when he come around and try to tease you with certain things, you got to be able to let him know, I am now a child of the King. All that you can offer me is something that he had already created. And he reminded me to seek him first. Anything you're trying to offer me will be added later. But they will come in his own time. When I receive strength and able to carry on,
then will I receive these things. He got me living among them. But what are they going to do? They're going to glorify him rather than glorifying me. Because he had already told me that I will not share my glory with another. You love me? I love my wife. And for over 60 years, I haven't shared myself with anyone else. And I trust that there's been the same condition behind the marriage. I'm hoping that she took the same path. I'm trusting that you, and you that have married, committed to the marriage, that everything that you need or hope for, when you look in their eyes, God allows you to see the glory and the beauty. And the nature of being obedient to the married life. So are you being obedient to the life in Christ? And this is what we must teach. Think about how you thought and lived before you knew the Savior, as compared with now. Well, the big question is asked, in what way do you see genuine change? What way do you see them? And if you have a problem, ask God to reveal area in your life where Christ could become more evident. Evident that he lived within me. Evident that I've been born again, this time of his Spirit. And that love is more compassionate. It's no longer lust that my eye and my flesh, but it's the love of the Holy Spirit that is directing my life. Why? Because I invited him to come live within me. I don't want no distortion from the evil one. So my trust now is in serving a true and living God. Are you able to do so? Reminded that he gave his life for you. He had that ticket waited on you. Only way to receive it is to repent of that lifestyle. Oh Lord, I love you so much. Until I just want to be with you always. Everything in this earth, you placed it here for my benefit, that you receive glory. And help me to wake up in the morning, go to sleep at night with you on my mind. Father, in your precious name, we come this morning to you. Thank you. Thank you for this precious word. I pray that it went out and pierced somebody's heart. Allow your love to drift in. Make a more happy and a more satisfied individual. But when we hear your word, mouth it, make us glad all over. So allow that to happen in somebody's life this morning as we go through this day. This we ask in Jesus' name. Amen. Amen. Amen.

And good morning to my sister over there on the East Coast, around the Cocoa Beach area. I hope you're waking up to a good morning this morning. Daylight is already breaking over that way, and your sun is about to come up.

my personality, buddy, we were there in the Tampa Bay area. In the St. Pete, Tampa Bay area. That Bishop Baldwin.

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1: And that shot went out to the grass man this morning. Very good, good morning to you. And good morning to all of you that get up this morning and head out to what? The old job, you know, the old 2020. Head on out this morning. Today is the day after hump day. And you got to work yourself down off of yesterday until today. But like they told me, earn your pay when you go out on the J-2020. And I was so nice, I helped earn other people's pay. That was one of my favorites. Get ahead of yours and help pay the other people's debt.

anniversary time continue on in the Fort Myers area for the month of August. That anniversary. This year they kind of line it up, y'all. July, August, September, October. You got a choir for August, a group for September, and another group for October. And hopefully they all come together and have a wonderful Thanksgiving. That's these four groups will come together for November and have a wonderful Thanksgiving. Somebody cooked me and that other meat don't get along too well together. But somebody can fry some nice fish. Don't overcook it. And don't have it hard. Just make sure it is nice and cooked. It's slightly brown. Whatever color that is once it get done. So you all, four of you all playing this, but wait a minute, we got one more group here though. Well, they were early this year. Two more were earlier this year.

Guys, hello to James. So today went on earlier. So we got six moves here. Our sixth turn. Now wait a minute, how'd it go? Got five.

0: God, we give you praise. We glorify, we magnify your name. Because thy alone, you and you alone, O God, you are God. None like you, none beside you, in the heavens or the earth. And we pray, Lord, that you would be glorified in our worship on today. We pray, Lord, that your people will be made secure and that they will be assured of their assurance because of your glorious word. And we take no credit for anything that you do, but we give you all the praise, the glory, and the honor through Christ our Lord. Amen and amen. Give the Lord a hand of praise and you may be seated. I want to go immediately to the Word of God on today, recognizing that because of the different schedule that we have on second Sundays, and especially the first Sunday in each calendar quarter.
1: A mattress that responds as you move? It's not a dream, only at Sleep Number.
2: Now, at McDonald's, a sausage burrito is $1.50. So while Audrey can ignore
0: that our time is far spent, but I can usually manage to make up the time by reducing the length of the message. Amen. And that's something I need to do anyway, having just arrived back home yesterday from our AIM convention in Kansas City. I had planned really to take a break today, but I did not, the Lord didn't give me a name for someone to stand in. So I said, well, I guess I'll just go and do it again. But remember before I go to the scripture, remember now, this week, we've got two very important weeks coming up. This week, beginning on Tuesday, is our jurisdictional convocation with our jurisdictional bishop, Jerry L. Maynard, and your pastor in the role of presiding bishop this Tuesday night will be delivering the opening message for the Tennessee 4th Jurisdictional Convocation. And then next week is that great women's conference that you've been hearing so much about. So we've got two full weeks ahead of us here at Temple of Deliverance. I want to go back to the passage of scripture that I shared with the saints on this morning in Mark chapter 4. And we share this scripture because somehow I felt like I wanted to be on the same page with all of you, the people of God, today. I think that it is obvious that all of us have either in the forefront of our minds or in the back of our minds the anticipated storm that the National Weather Bureau has predicted, that is possibly even now hitting the Gulf Coast, somewhere between Mobile, Alabama, and Pensacola, Florida. Storm that has been named Dennis. That the last time I looked at the news on television, they were saying it's a Category 4. You never hardly hear of a storm going beyond Category 5, so this is a highly intense and dangerous storm. And we're praying for the people in that coastal area who were hit repeatedly so many times on last year. But that was another reason why those of us in the Mid-South area are particularly concerned about this storm. Because this storm is predicted not only to be devastating to the coastal area, But if it continues on its course, if God does not, through the forces of nature, turn it in another direction, it is scheduled to even come as far as Memphis. When it gets to Memphis, it's not expected to be a hurricane. It is expected to be downgraded because it will not have the energy which it draws from the warm waters of the Gulf. But it is yet expected to be a very powerful storm that should cause property damage and even flooding in the Memphis area. And I don't think there's ever a time that we pray so intensely as when that which we have watched touch others also put us in jeopardy. And because I believe that your minds are possibly either in the back or forefront of your mind centered upon storms, I want to talk about the storm. In Mark chapter 4, verses 35 through 41, we read these words. And the same day when the even was come, he saith unto them, let us pass over unto the other side. And when he had sent away the multitude, they took him even as he was in the ship. And there were also with him other little ships. And there rose a great storm of wind, and the waves beat into the ship so that it was now full. And he was in the hinder part of the ship, asleep on a pillow. And they awake him and say unto him, Master, carest thou not that we perish? And he arose and rebuked the wind and said unto the sea, peace, be still. And the wind ceased, and there was a great calm. And he said unto them, why are ye so fearful? How is it that ye have no faith? And they feared exceedingly and said one to another, what manner of man is this, that even the wind and the sea obey him? And I want to revisit verse 38. He was in the hinder part of the ship, asleep on a pillow. And they ask him and say unto him, they awake him rather and say unto him, Master, carest thou that we perish? Are you concerned, Master, about what's happening to us? I want to just assure you on this afternoon that he cares for you. I know he does care for all of us in general, but I want you to understand that the God that we serve, he has a personal relationship, a personal involvement, and whatever affects you, he has a personal concern. So I want you just for a moment to tell about two or three people around you and look them in the eye and let them know, Jesus cares for you. Oh yes, he cares for you. If you don't get anything else out of my brief message today, I want you to leave here knowing that he cares for you. Now, I choose to look at this particular passage from the Gospel according to Mark, although I could have taken it from one of the other Gospels, because all three of the synoptic gospel writers refer to this storm. You might want to make a note. Matthew's account is in Matthew chapter 8, verses 23 through 27. Luke's account is in Luke chapter 8, verses 22 through 25. And then Mark's account is here in the Gospel of Mark, chapter 4, verses 35 through 41. And they all are pretty much in agreement as to what they say about this particular event. Well, somebody said you didn't say anything about John. Well, John in chapter 6, he mentions a storm that the disciples of the Lord were in, but it's not this storm. The reason that I know it's not this storm is because if you go back and really check it out, John chapter 6 verses 15 through 21, in that particular storm, Jesus had just finished feeding the hungry multitude of 5,000 men, not counting the women or the children, and he told them to go over to the other side of the sea while he remained behind and sent away the multitude. So we would automatically expect that if his disciples launched out into the sea by themselves without Jesus on board, it is expected that they would run into a storm. Anybody who is trying to live their life without Jesus, they're going to run into storms. But the thing about it, while they were out there in the midst of the stormy sea and Jesus was not on board, they had this one assurance and they were not conscious of it. But when you read that story, you'll find out that Jesus, he was on a mountain there near the sea and he was looking out over the sea. He was not with them in that storm, but he was watching what was going on. They went through the first watch of the night and nothing happened, but the storm intensified. Between 6 and 9, Jesus didn't show up. And the second watch of the night, from 9 to midnight, the storm was yet raging and he did not show up. The third watch of the night, from midnight to 3 a.m., he still didn't show up. And sometimes it looked like in the midst of your storm, he does not show up. But between 3 a.m. and 6 a.m. in the fourth watch, when they were worn out, here comes Jesus walking on the waves. Oh, what a powerful God we serve. That what you look at as trouble, he said, it may be trouble to you, but it's under my feet. I can step on it. I can walk on it. But here,
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0: Jesus gets into the ship with his disciples and says, let us go, or let us pass over to the other side. Now you got to get that. That's the powerful word, let us. I'm not sending you by yourself, but I'm with you. Let us pass over to the other side. And you can say what you want to. If you have the assurance, whatever danger you face, that Jesus is in it with you, that in itself ought to be consoling. The songwriter wrote years ago, if Jesus goes with me, I'll go anywhere. Maybe on the mountain where countless dangers hide. It may be in the valley where I in peace abide. This one thing I know, though it be dark affair, if Jesus goes with me, I'll go anywhere. And he's given us the promise. I believe it's there in the book of the prophet Isaiah, where he says something to the effect that when you pass through the waters, I'll be with you. I will not allow the rivers to overflow you. And even when you go through the fire, I'll be there, and even the hair of your head will not be singed. And the psalmist wrote in Psalm 23 that even when there's death in my family. And even when I myself am so sick until it looked like the gates of death have opened, he said, in the valley of the shadow of death, I'll be with you. So whenever he's with you, you've got assurance. Now he says, let us pass over to the other side. And he gets into the ship. Now there's an interesting little note here. Mark says there were other little ships. Now I read Matthew and Luke, and neither one of them say anything about the little ships. It seems as though they were not concerned about anybody but those who were on board the ship where Jesus was. And you got to watch yourself. Sometimes that's the way we are. We're not concerned about nobody but the people who are on board this ship that we think we are on with Christ. But you got to know there are some folk that's not on this ship. But they may be on another little ship. But if they're trying to keep up with Jesus, you certainly ought to be concerned about them. And if they don't even know Jesus, you ought to be concerned about them enough to know that it's your obligation to get them in touch with Jesus. I like that part that Mark talks about the other little ships, but neither Matthew nor Luke even brings those ships up. Out in the midst of the sea, and the storm begins to rage. And the beautiful thing that I like about this is when the storm arose, they did all that they could to battle against the storm by themselves. They knew Jesus was tired, because here we are not looking at God, the Heavenly Father, the Creator in heaven, only in a spiritual form, but we are looking at God incarnate in human flesh. And when God emptied himself into that fleshly being that was conceived in the womb of Mary, Jesus was 100% God, but he was also 100% man. So consequently, he got tired. He had just been ministering to multitudes of people, and he was tired. Got on board the ship, and immediately he went to sleep. And there they were trying to battle against the waves by themselves. But when they saw that they could not prevail by themselves, somebody decided it's time to wake up Jesus. I don't know who I'm talking to, but somebody in here, you've been battling against the waves by yourself. Well, preacher, what are you talking about? I know that everybody in the room may not be so concerned about the atmospheric storm, Dennis, that we are expecting to somehow arrive on the Gulf Coast and maybe blow out over Memphis and north of Memphis. You may not be concerned about the atmospheric storm, but you may be caught in a domestic storm. Oh, yeah, I don't care what you call it. If you are living in a situation where, you know, home sweet home does not exist because there's a friction between the husband and the wife, or maybe it's between the parents and the children, or it may be one of those that is a friction between the in-laws and the outlaws, or, you know, but it's a domestic storm. And you can say what you want to. There's no problem like home problems. Do you not know that most of the murders that are committed?
7: Oh, this place is huge.
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0: And it is true. I was talking to Elder Plummer earlier, and they said that one of the murders that recently occurred in the city of Memphis, that it is supposed that that murder took place. An innocent man was slain, and they believe that it was probably the initiation of a gang, that somebody wanting to get into a gang, and he had to kill somebody or rob somebody in order to get into the gang. That kind of thing does happen all across our country, and it is tragic that life is so cheap in the minds of our young people today. But when you really look at the statistical data that is available as it relates to murders, most of them are the result of domestic storms. Either it's a child custody situation, or it's somebody who is concerned that there may be third party interference. A lot of different things that happen in the midst of families, and they end up with people not sitting down rationally trying to talk to each other and to discuss matters. They don't have the time to sit down and talk and converse. They don't believe in sitting down and praying about the situation. So violence erupts. And anytime you're living in a domestic situation where there is domestic violence, whether it is with the fist or with knives or with guns or even with a lot of profanity, it's not a comfortable situation to be in. And whatever you want to call it, it is a domestic storm. But I'm here to tell you that the God that I serve, He is able to calm the domestic storm that's going on in your life. Somebody said, well, preacher, I'm not in the midst of a domestic storm. And it may not be a domestic storm, but it might happen to be a financial storm. You're getting more bills than you are money. The money is short and the bills are long, and you are wrestling with it, trying to see which one is priority this week. And you're shuffling papers and trying to hit this one this week and hit the other one the next payday. And the stack of bills is getting higher. And there seems to be no hope. And you come to church and hear us talking about tithing. And you want to run up and slap somebody and say, preacher, I'm in trouble now. And you got the nerve to tell me that I ought to be a tither. What do you mean? Well, what you don't understand is that when we tell you that you ought to honor God and give Him the first fruit of your increase, it's because we know you can't do it by yourself. But when you give Him His partnership dues, He steps in to your financial storm and He calms the raging tempest. Somebody in here know I'm telling the truth. There's some folk in here, the first time you heard about tithing, you thought it was crazy. How it is that with 100%, I can't make ends meet. And you gonna tell me to put 10% in an envelope and drop it in a bucket at church, and then I'm gonna try to get along with what I got left? But you found out that when you make Jesus a partner, He takes what you got left and stretches it out. Here somebody said, well, preacher, I'm not in a, not concerned about the atmospheric storm, and I'm not in a storm domestically, nor am I in a financial storm. Well, maybe you're in a storm of ill health. It seems as though one illness after another has seized your body. And while you're taking medicine to help one thing, it complicates something else. And while I'm going to one doctor on one condition, look like another thing keeps getting worse. You find yourself in a storm of ill health. I look around every Sunday and we've got so many young people here. And many of my young people are going through the storm of peer pressure. They don't want to get caught up in the spirit of this age, but their best friends are involved. Their friends are trying drugs and pressuring them to try drugs. Now the sad thing is that because our nation is on a road that I don't care how many people don't like it, it's a dangerous road. Just a couple of weeks ago, Canada joined with Belgium and the Netherlands, and they declared that same-sex marriage was all right in those three nations. And here in the United States, And I've said it before, many of our leading civil rights workers who call themselves trying to equate the homosexual lifestyle with blacks who were disenfranchised a few decades ago and could not vote. But honey, let me tell you, there's a difference between being denied civil rights as a human being and then legalizing that which God says is an abomination in his sight. And I'm hearing it all the time from even our young ladies that are in high school and some of them that are in middle school, saying that the other girls are trying to pressure them into the lesbian lifestyle. So our young people need a lot of prayer because they are caught up in so many different storms. The only thing I'm trying to tell you this afternoon is that I serve a Savior who is able, regardless of what your storm is. Look at what he says. He says, let us pass over to the other side. In other words, Jesus is saying, I've done what I'm supposed to do over here, and I've got some business on the other side. But immediately when they committed themselves to the water to pass over to the other side, a storm arose. The wind began to blow. The lightning began to flash. The thunder began to roar. And they kept on trying to bring the ship across by themselves. But after a while, when they realized that the storm was too much for them, somebody said, you better go and wake up Jesus. And I don't know who it was. It has often been said that it was Simon Peter. But one of the disciples seemed like he indignantly walked in before Jesus, shook him and woke him up, and said, Master, I just want to know, do you care? We're about to go down into a watery grave. Do you care? The wind is howling like a jackal. Lightning is playing a limber game across the ethereal sky. The thunder is roaring. I just want to know, do you care? Hallelujah. I want you to know today that whatever kind of storm you are in, and if you've been wondering, Lord, do you care? Do you care that

Body. Jesus didn't open his mouth to say one word, because he already had a volume of scripture. The word was already there to show how he cares. He had already said in Psalm 103,

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One of them was peace. And when he said peace, the wind stopped blowing. I want you to know it may

0: But I like the way the three writers expressed it. In Matthew 8:26, it says that Jesus' words were, "Why are ye fearful, O ye of little faith?" But when I read it in Luke 8:25, Luke said Jesus asked him, "Where is your faith?" But Mark said, "I'm going to tell you like it is." He said, "Why are you so fearful? How is it that you have no faith?"
1: The people of Israel now are powerless. They're still a colony. They don't come back and have a king because they are still under Babylon. So they come back and they're very vulnerable and they're...
0: Maybe you're in the crowd that lost your faith. Where is it? Maybe you can believe him for a headache, but you can't believe him to save you from the storm. You of little faith. But if you can't trust him for everything, he's saying you got no faith. For this is the victory that overcomes the world and is even your faith. And whatever you're going through,

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And many of you may not remember that song, but she was playing, "No one ever cared for me like Jesus. 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

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It wasn't just

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Can I tell y'all a little secret? 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

0: Had a very pleasant good Thursday morning. Looking nice on the outside. They say maybe we can expect just a few light showers to come rolling through the Fort Myers area sometime during the day, but nothing bad. But by the weekend, now they say Friday, everything's going to be looking pretty good tomorrow. They say the rain will return on Saturday and Sunday. I don't know how rough that's going to be, but we know that this time of year, we get quite a bit of wind, either circular, even from the Gulf or from the eastern side. But they said it's going to be back here Saturday and Sunday. So if you're planning on going anywhere, better go today, either tomorrow, sometime in the middle of next week, about Tuesday or next week. Because the rain coming Saturday, Sunday is going to be hanging around to Monday. So Tuesday is going to try to clear up a little bit. And you'll be able to get out and go. Now, the Sickle Cell is planning a boat trip on Saturday morning. I don't know how the weather's going to be, but keep a watchful eye. And if there's rain in the area, then you probably have to cancel the trip on. But they are planning this, that the Sickle Cell Foundation of Lee County, plan to go out on the water, take a little boat trip. Well, since they're going on the water, and I got a little virus that's hanging around in me, I'm not going to even try. Take that trip, not going to even bother with the water. But maybe next time we'll be doing a little bit better. You guys want to catch a bus or train or something and go riding up on land, I'll probably go along with you. I mean, why not at time? We're going to have a few words from my brother up before he departs the studio this morning. And we're going to turn this little section over to him. Whatever he got in store for you, he ain't going right ahead at this time.
1: Good morning, children of God. What is evil? And how would you know it? Isaiah chapter 5, verse 20. Woe unto them that call evil good, and good evil, that put darkness for light, and light for darkness, that put bitter for sweet, and sweet for bitter. Woe unto them that are wise in their own eyes, and prudent in their own sight. Woe unto them that are mighty to drink wine, and men of strength to mingle strong drink, which justify the wicked for reward and take away the righteousness of the righteous from him. Therefore, as the fire devoureth the stubble and the flame consumeth the chaff, so their root shall be as rottenness, and their blossoms shall go up as dust. Because they have cast away the law of the Lord of hosts and despised the word of the Holy One of Israel. Therefore is the anger of the Lord kindleth against his people, and he hath stretched forth his hand against them and hath smitten them, and the hills did tremble, and their carcasses were torn in the midst of the streets. For all this his anger is not turned away, but his hand is stretched out still. A word from God to the children of God. So don't get confused. Know the difference. Thank you.
0: And that reminds you of the spirit, and it is still spirit. I don't guess, but I don't know, put that in me. Some years as a young child, I used to see people drunk, and they had pretend they couldn't remember nothing. So I said, from that point, I don't want to get drunk, not of wine, alcohol, beer, or whatever. I didn't want to get drunk off of cigarettes. So, folks, yes, I kind of kept a little quiet. Not that I thought I was better than anybody else, but I said I didn't want to do this because I want to always remember what I said or what I did. I want to be able to repeat it over and over again.
1: And it might surprise you, but I've been there, and people used to really think when they drink, it's a positive. And it's all about having fun. But in reality, you're slowly killing yourself, and you haven't a clue. So with that said, let's clean up your act from that drinking, because it's no good for your health, and especially it's no good for your soul.
0: So you only need the Spirit of God.
1: That's right. And that spirit.
0: Yeah, you got that distilled spirit in you. You don't know what you might do or say.
1: And you got a lot of people incarcerated or doing time because of the cause of drinking.
0: Oh, yeah.
1: Yes, sir.
0: All right, yeah. And we look around and more accidents happening, and people killing people,
1: yes, sir.
0: And then people putting the other stuff in the drink, you
1: yes,
0: know.
1: Sir. Yes, sir.
0: No, I couldn't take that part.
1: Yes, sir.
0: But I had God to thank for that. Not that
1: yeah,
0: I
1: yes, sir.
0: Not that I knew any better.
1: Yes, sir.
0: But I thank God for this instilling that within me to make me what he would have me to be in this
1: Stop
0: day.
1: Before it got started.
0: Yes, sir.
1: All right. Thank you, sir.

0: The Veal Brothers on the G, about 4 minutes after 8 o'clock on a Thursday morning. Very pleasant good morning to you.
1: Life is full of little missions.
0: Good morning. We hope everything is working well for you today, like today. Like that temperature to get on up there, it can be hot again today. Folks don't have to stay inside the bright sunshine. My UV ray be at probably about a look like sometimes be at a minus 20. Yeah, because it gets so terrible there. And with the sand, he and dust blowing over around everything, make it look like things a little worse. Well, they tried to make it better than what it is when they say it coming off of Africa, Egypt, Italy, running across the Atlantic, and kind of keep a little mist between the water and the sunlight. But they said coming up later on in the month of August, all of this going to ease on out on the west side. And the water in the Gulf of Mexico is going to get up around, around 85, 90, somewhere between 85. And that's going to produce more condition for hurricanes. The whole world is changing. All things are possible.

0: 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Do you believe?
1: The newest spicy cheese and superstar is...
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0: www.donebygospel.com. If you got a neighbor that a friend, you got a loved one, you got a sister, a brother somewhere, we out yonder about Oklahoma, California, up around Washington. And you want them to hear the mouth, man, you can give them www.donebygospel.com. That's if they can slap this on their speaker live and put it in the basement. And they can blast on. And I sound like I'm right next door. Yeah, you can text this to your cousin up north somewhere. I mean, we worldwide anyway, y'all. Or you can text that to your friend right around.

0: passing over to Miami, Fort Lauderdale area.
1: And wonder how I got over.
0: I remind you once again, due to the confusion that is in our cable network, we're trying to work everything, getting your fiber optic, crossing up the lines and everything. And you're able to see this on your television. I'll get it on your phone where there's some interference. Yeah, sometimes the picture go out on the television. There'll be blanks in between. Just in case the engineer is not around. So if that's the case, you have that on here on the G from time to time. You get this interference. And wonder why it comes from. It's because of the operational output, and they might be working anywhere. The next problem, they're sending quite a few satellites in the sky. So with social media, you're dealing with ground covering, plus you're dealing with satellites in the sky. Once you leave the house, you leave your phone line. And you with your cell phone, you got no line connection. That's it, you know, the satellite is at work.

0: reminds us of the Fort Myers area, especially. We gotta have a little better cooperation than what we've been having here, folks. Even after people from around the country and around the world move into the area, become more settled, let's kind of keep things a little closer in order. And we see trouble on all hands. Those of you who are moving in this area and you proclaim Christ as your Savior, that's just the closer you were to up north or out west or east. You're just that close to him here in Fort Myers. So the church live like we know one another and like we want things to be better. Don't just talk about the severity of it. Talk about the greatness of God. God is greater than any sin that can be committed in this land. And since we got the love of God deep within us, let us prove that. And again, as we head to the elimination process in our state, as well as our nation, our city, and our county election. Again, it's getting a little worse this time than it been, so they find a little more and more. You hardly know what anybody is going to do. Each candidate putting the next candidate down. Talking about their unfit. But they never tell you about their fit or what they are able to do. So they need to find together when you come together to get this. Why they can tell everybody their condition or their position or what they plan to do for the community. This is one of the things that we need to know. What are you going to do? You're elected to the office. And we don't find them talking too much these days, but we remind you, everyone that is able need to be able to get out and cast a ballot. And if you are just growing into the registration age, you need to get out and register to become a voter.
1: We're here to understand.
0: Especially for the church folks. Since they don't know any better what's going on with the country, the state or the city.
1: Into comebacks.
0: But you got more people in government now.
1: Got work to do.
0: Into the church house. So they need to get all this information that they can, and remind a youngster, as you come into age, you're gonna know this. You need to know this. Remind them of slavery and where they could be headed back to. And we got a president now. We got hungry folks, naked folks, and it's sending them back somewhere there is no food, or there is no clothes, or there is no shelter. I never hear that in any other process. Now, maybe you have, but I don't hear it in any other process. All I hear, get the illegal alien out of here. Send them back to their country, buddy. Whether that's food, whether America going to help supply the food. You know, we had to pay for all of that, y'all. When you hear them talking about this. You don't believe it, just go to your grocery store or to your clothing store. Or just ride around in your automobile. And please don't have to take your car to the shop to get it worked, though. As we see how the gas prices is rising, so everybody got to pay. Millions and millions of gallons of gasoline is being sold every day. And what do you have? All that we're dealing with, we're paying for it. Don't let nobody cross you up with this line. And everybody that fighting over in Iraq, Iran, Arabia, or wherever they're fighting, you gotta help pay for that too. Every airplane that get blown out of the sky, or every drop of fuel that is being than every soldier on the battlefield. They are city helping the country. But you're helping those who are helping the country, what makes you any less important? So be reminded, you got a job, you're working. Do your level best to give your best, that you too can be blessed. In a nation that is confused leaders all over the place, it's time that we recognize who we are, whose we are. So do your best to make it in. Keep your mind on the Lord.

what you've already done. Believe you're standing in the need of prayer.

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0: Jasmine, Lisa, Lisa, no, and them. I couldn't make it on my own, so I know it was Jesus was pulling me through. The William girl, Jesus will pick you up.
1: Come on, just come and thank you. Oh, bless the Lord. This kind of reminds me.
0: If you have to reach way down beneath your soul.
1: In South Carolina.
0: You're in Florida, in Fort Myers. And in Hardy and Fort Myers.
1: And they would be just saying, oh, glory to God. Hallelujah.
0: And you're on the G with me.
1: You would have those little praying
0: on a Thursday morning.
1: That would pray with you in the midnight hour.
0: The last Thursday of the month of July.
1: And tell you everything is going to be all right. Can I get a witness? And then after a while, you'd hear one of those mothers begin to moan. And you'd hear that mother again.
0: And that mama them.

0: gonna reach way down. And it's your soul. About 14 minutes before going home time on a Thursday morning. If you have to reach way down. And these are the spirits of Memphis. The spirits of Memphis.
1: Imagine what Da Vinci could have built if he had the smart buying tools on.
0: Oh, yeah. Imagine what mountain I could have climbed if I came to the mountain on time.
2: And now, ladies and gentlemen, the world famous Spirit of Memphis Quintet.

0: what the end is going to be. He got him sleeping on me. I just...
1: When were you guys going to tell me that David dropped mozzarella sticks? Look at this. Oh my God, I'm so in love.
0: I found you finally. You make me. They didn't give me exactly what I asked for, so let's try them again and see where they are this trip. I think they're further, they're further this time than they were before. Let's see. You know, switch, flip here, flip there. And well, it's not coming back on cue here, y'all. Who are these folks? A 1956. That's a long way back. Maybe that's why they're a little slow.

Answer the call, y'all. One day I will hear you calling my name. I'm grateful to know that you're going to call my name one day. Early on a Thursday morning, and that just about going to take care for the D-Man. Again, thank you for your listening ear. Thank you for your contribution. Continue to pray for the channel here, y'all.

somewhere around 5 o'clock. Get prepared. Oh, yeah. And then we got a prayer line that we own every morning about 5:30. So by that time, I get about 5 and we'd have to take me about a block walk every morning and kind of scramble back in the house. Get ready for the prayer line. After the prayer line, I go out to a line deal to bring me over here to the studio so that I can share the glory and goodness with many of you here and there.

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Let's see, that was five. That was six cars. And at least four of them had the high beam headlight though. So that has reduced my UV rate down to about a minus 10. But I got to drive, and I sat behind the steering wheel.

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And you can't get mad with your cousin and them because he

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But I noticed when I get into one of these hard times, I be looking when I get in one of these rough trips, and I only see one set of footprints. Why did you check those prints out very careful? 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That's me carrying you where you need to go. 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I better check those tracks out again. So you find yourself seem like it was one set of footprints, take a very good look. Because there's God carrying you, those are not your tracks. Gotta look at our weather folks saying just before we leave the scene here. 9 o'clock this morning. And the current temperature in Fort Myers still hanging around at 85 degrees. Make sure that 85 real quick. Still hanging at 85 degrees on a partly cloudy sky. And he said if there come any rain today, it's not going to be very much today and tomorrow. But the rain return, he said, return on Saturday. At 9 o'clock in Fort Myers, partly cloudy sky, the current temperature is 85 degrees. And until early in the morning, about 6 o'clock, say a special prayer for the D-Man if you don't mind. Bye, y'all.

0: Anyone else?
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0: Miss Kiki.
1: Hey, hey.
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1: Thank you.
0: You ready to do this?
1: I'm ready.
0: I'm just saying, first of all, it's a privilege, an honor, and a pleasure to be in the presence of your anointing.
1: Thank you.
0: Let's get it.

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1: Yeah. 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Hall of Fame on my mind. 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

0: 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That's simple. It's the next one. And it's right here on Lee Pitts Live on radio. Let's get to it.
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2: 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I also have a column called The Innate Circle, which is featured in the Southwest Florida Chronicles. I am thrilled to be your host tonight for the 28th annual Lee Pitts Live Persons of the Year Award Gala. We're located on site at the prestigious Dunbar High School, right in the center of Dunbar. This is the largest gala in Southwest Florida featuring the who's who in the audience. Over 450 well-dressed people will pack the venue tonight to see who Lee Pitts has chosen as the honorees for the 28th annual gala. So this invitation only affair is always a treat and the hottest ticket. Right now we're at the reception and the dinner portion, then we'll move right into the program. And as you guys can see behind us, it's absolutely Hollywood pageantry. So without further ado, I'm going to let this young lady introduce herself and tell us a little bit about what she does in the community.
3: Well, good evening, good evening, good evening. My name is Ruder Cox. I have been now living in Lehigh Acres, Florida for the last 29 years. I'm originally from Miami, Florida. And, you know, it's always a pleasure to be invited to one of the largest

0: the gatherings, and I love it. And it's always a pleasure to see black excellence in this community. And it's a lot of it. And I like the changes that he has made to put the spotlight on who's who in the community.
1: Absolutely, I agree. And how are you enjoying the evening so far? How are you enjoying this entertainment with Mr. Daniel Melvin with that smooth baritone voice?
0: Oh, he reminds me of the old Mr. Barry White. And I love that voice. And I enjoy looking around and, like I said, looking at black excellence. And we have it in the community, and I enjoy it. I mean, like I said, I live in Lehigh Acres, but I come over to Fort Myers a lot because I attend church in this area, and I know a lot of people here, believe it or not.
1: So do you know any of the honorees?
0: Of course. My pastor and his first lady is actually being honored tonight. I know quite a few. I haven't really looked at the program, but majority of them in there.
1: I always see you at the Leave His event, so I believe you. So let me ask you a question. You're always so elegant, so beautiful. What are you rocking tonight?
0: I'm actually rocking something out of someone else's closet.
1: What?
0: I wear well. I don't mind.
1: Absolutely. You always do. Let me ask you a question. I didn't mean to cut you off.
0: That's okay.
1: But what would you say to Lee Pitts for creating such an event?
0: Keep doing what you're doing. Shine the light on the black neighborhood, because it's always so much negativity that's coming out, but we have a lot of excellence and excellency that comes out of this community. It's not a bad community. They just say we're bad, but we're not.
1: We're not.
0: We're bad
1: all.
0: To the bone. If you want to call us bad, we're bad to the bone. But I love what he do. I'm glad he actually took a different direction from what was originally started. So with that being said, I pray that everybody enjoy, have fun. And can I ask you a question?
1: Sure.
0: As always, you're elegant. So what are you wearing?
1: Thank you, thank you, thank you. So I am rocking my outfit. I pulled it right out of the closet.
0: That's what I'm talking about.
1: I can't tell you what brand it is, but I am rocking it. I felt peachy pink today, and so that's what I put on.
0: And you already peachy pink. That's what I'm talking about.
1: Thank you. So I know you know the Lee Pitt saying. You know what it is, right? So let's get to it. Miami has the oranges, but the Lee Pitts Live Persons of the Year Award Gala has got the
0: juice.
1: All right. So we'll be right back with more red carpet interviews at this 28th annual Lee Pitts Live Persons of the Year Award Gala.
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6: 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I'm Dr. Leon Williams, and I'm the senior pastor teacher of St. John First Missionary Baptist Church. And this is my lovely wife of 38 years, Lady Laura Williams.
7: Yes, and we've enjoyed our Christ journey together for 37 years. And we absolutely love teaching the word to our St. John family.
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0: everyone. I am Monique Woolley with Lit Logistics, your business concierge agency. I also have a column that is featured in the Southwest Florida Chronicles. That column is called The Innate Circle. I am thrilled to be your host tonight for the 28th annual Lee Pitts Live Persons of the Year Award Gala. This is one of the largest galas in Southwest Florida, featuring the who's who in the audience. Over 450 well-dressed people will pack this venue tonight to see who Lee Pitts has chosen as this year's honorees, including Church of the Year. This invitation-only affair is always a treat. It's the hottest ticket going, and it's free to all the invitees.
1: Awesome.
0: Right now, we're at the reception and the dinner portion, and then we'll move into the program. And as you can see, it's simply Hollywood pageantry. So without further ado, I'm going to go ahead and get right into it.
1: All right.
0: I'm going to let you introduce yourself and tell us a little bit about what you do in the community.
1: Okay. Well, I'm Pastor Curtis McCarter. I pastor Friendship Church of God in Christ, which is only about a mile from here. I also teach at this school. My class is just right across the hallway. And so happened, I got one semester to go before I retire. When we go on Christmas break, I'm out of here as far as the teaching goes. But I have loved it for 38 years. Bus driver, I was in the discipline, and now I'm finishing up in teaching, and I love it. And I know about the person of the year because 2 or 3 years ago, I was Church of the Year, okay? So, yes, and
0: that's right.
1: We were Church of the Year. And about 5 years prior to that, my wife was a Person of the Year. Okay, so we know a little bit about it. Lee is also my frat brother. We in that beautiful blue and white. So we're frat brothers and everything. So we, you know, the relationship goes pretty deep.
0: Yeah.
1: And so I enjoy what I do because I love people.
0: Absolutely.
1: And in order to be, and when I say successful pastor, success doesn't equate in the members or money or whatever. Success is how do you treat people.
0: Absolutely.
1: And I'm a people person, and I love people, and I try to carry myself that way.
0: Absolutely, and it exudes you. So how are you enjoying the entertainment tonight with the soulful Daniel Melvin, with that smooth baritone voice sounding like Barry White, right?
1: I'm jealous because everybody in my house can sing except me. I'm the only one. My three children can sing. My wife can sing. I'm the only one that can't sing. So I am jealous.
0: Don't feel bad. I can't sing either.
1: All right.
0: So let me ask you a question. Do you know any of the honorees tonight?
1: Oh, yes, I do. I was looking at the list. I briefly saw it. And out of the list that I was looking at, I probably knew at a minimum of half.
0: Oh, wow.
1: Yes, I probably know at least half. I didn't, if I look at it again, I probably would know even more than that. I just briefly took a quick look.
0: So what are you expecting of this evening?
1: I'm expecting to be able to enjoy them getting their enjoyment. You know, it's like in football, the running back scored the touchdown, but the linemen are just as happy to see him score the touchdown. So I may not walk the stage tonight, but I'm glad to see someone else walk.
0: Wow, that's so humbling. Okay, so what do you have to say to Lee Pitts about creating such an event?
1: Keep it up, brother.
0: Okay.
1: Keep it up. You started a great race. Don't give up. Don't quit. Continue to do it. People look forward to this event. Continue to do it. It has been great for the community and everything. And when someone gets an award, it makes them feel good.
0: Absolutely.
1: To get recognized.
0: Absolutely. I agree. And for that to be happening right here in our community, that's mm-hmm. just more of a plus. You
1: Absolutely.
0: Know? Because
1: Absolutely.
0: We don't get recognized enough. So
1: Absolutely.
0: I agree. So let me ask you, what are you rocking tonight? Your outfit.
1: I got this burgundy and black suit on. I had the burgundy shoes, but you know how, here's our blessing. We got blessed to the point that if your shoes don't meet exactly the right color, oh, I can't wear that. The socks don't match exactly. You know, there was a time when that one pair of shoes you had to go with everything you had.
0: Absolutely.
1: And so I decided I wouldn't wear the burgundy shoes with it. So.
0: Okay, yeah. Okay. Well, you're looking awfully handsome today with what you chose.
1: Oh, thank you so much.
0: So now you know, because you've been at the Lee Pitts events before, so you know the Lee Pitts saying?
1: Yes.
0: All right, so we're going to go for it. But this time we're going to put the gala in it, okay? So Miami has the oranges, but the Lee Pitts Live 28th Annual Persons of the Year Award has got the juice.
1: That's right. We got the juice.
0: That's right.
1: That used to be Buffalo. They had OJ. So.
0: That's right.
1: Yeah, we got the juice.
0: So we'll be right back with more red carpet interviews at the 28th Annual Persons of the Year Award Gala.
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0: Good evening, everyone. I am Monique with Lit Logistics, your business concierge agency. Also, I have a column called The Innate Circle, which is featured in the Southwest Florida Chronicles. And I am thrilled to be your host this evening for the 28th Annual Lee Pitts Live Persons of the Year Award Gala. This is the largest gala in Southwest Florida with the who's who in the audience. We are right now at the prestigious Dunbar High School in the heart of Dunbar, right where it should be, right?
14: Yes, yeah, we are.
0: Right. Over 450 well-dressed people will pack the venue tonight in hopes to find out who Lee Pitts have chosen for the 28th Annual Persons of the Year Award Gala. And also, he's choosing the Church of the Year.
15: Oh, okay.
0: Yeah, that's
15: nice.
0: Awesome. This invitation-only affair is always the year's hottest ticket and is free to all invitees. So right now, we're at the reception portion and the dinner portion, and then we'll move over to the program.
15: All right.
0: But as you guys can see, it's simply Hollywood pageantry, right?
14: Yes.
0: All right, without further ado, I'm going to let these people go ahead and introduce themselves and tell us a little bit about what you guys do in the community, okay? All right, we'll start with ladies first.
15: Okay, hi, my name is Shawn Stevens. We're new to the area. Well, it'll be 4 years. We moved here from Indiana. We retired from the medical device company. We found out about Lee Pitts on Live, and we've been following him, and just is a great networking. We've met a lot of people coming to these events, and just proud to be here.
0: Absolutely. And what about you?
16: My name is Carlos Stevens, and I'm part of the 100 Black Men in the community, and I'm an usher at my church that I attend, New Image here in Fort Myers. Been married for 45 years.
0: Oh, wow.
16: And just loving Florida.
0: Okay, nice. That's a long time marriage. I love it. So what do you guys like about the whole evening of pageantry at this 28th Annual Lee Pitts Live Awards Gala?
15: As I mentioned before, what I like about it is just seeing all the Black excellence.
0: Absolutely.
15: And also seeing how, you know, sometimes it's just nice just to dress up, because when you look good, you feel good.
0: Absolutely.
15: And it's always a good food, a good time, good worship, and like I said, a good networking event.
0: Yes, yes.
16: And what I like about it is just Lee Pitts just does everything he can for this community, and he opens his arm, and he just puts us out here to be visible. He's just such a great man. We really respect and admire Lee.
0: Yes. Okay, so how are you guys liking the live entertainment from the soulful Daniel Melvin with that smooth baritone voice sounding like Barry White, right?
16: Yes, he's real laid back.
15: Yes, he is. And they don't make music like this anymore.
0: No. Are you kidding me?
15: This is good music.
0: So true. Are you guys excited to see the honorees?
15: Yes, absolutely. Absolutely.
0: Do you guys know any of the honorees?
16: A few of them we know.
0: Okay. Who do you know?
15: We know Nora, Tashawana. I can't pronounce her name right, but the young lady right over there.
0: Okay. Tashawna.
15: And I think, trying to think who the, I can't think of the other names though right off the top of my head.
0: That's
15: but
0: okay.
15: Yeah, very honored. And wow. Well-deserved. All the candidates are well-deserved.
0: Absolutely. I agree. He always have very good choices.
15: Yes, yes.
0: All right, so what outfit are you rocking tonight?
15: Well, I'm just trying to be, I got a little, just a one shoulder little dress, my little shoes, and I'm just feeling good because I look good. And with that, this is 63 years old.
0: Wow. So. You look amazing.
15: Thank you. Thank you.
0: Yes. And then what are you rocking tonight? I love your suit.
16: I'm rocking a Gucci suit.
0: Yes.
16: A nice white silk shirt. Jacob watch. Louis Vuitton shoes.
0: Absolutely.
16: And next Wednesday, I'll be 65.
0: Oh, wow. These two look absolutely wonderful. You guys are rocking it at
15: Thank
0: the
15: you.
0: Gala tonight.
15: Thank you.
0: So let me ask you guys, if you could say something to Lee Pitts, what would you say to him for creating such an event?
16: Pardon me?
0: What could you say to Lee Pitts for creating such an event?
15: I didn't hear the end of it. I'm sorry.
0: So what do you have to say to Lee Pitts for creating such an event?
15: Oh, what I have to say to Lee Pitts, the first thing I want to say is just thank you. Because, you know, sometimes when you bless someone else. And Lee is definitely blessing a lot of people in the community. And as he mentioned, you know, it's food, it's free, a good networking, and he does a lot. As a matter of fact, he should be rewarded Person of the Year.
0: Yes, yes, yes, I agree.
16: And I would like to say thank you so much, Lee. You do a fabulous job in the community. You make us visible, and you do all the networking as possible. We love your show, and we love you as a person. Just opening your heart towards us as we moved to this town and invited us to all your events. This is special to our heart. We thank you, Lee Pitts.
0: Wow, he has touched many people. And
15: yes, he has.
0: Sure.
15: Yes, he has.
0: Wow. Okay, so at Lee Pitts events, he has a saying. Do you guys know the saying, the Lee Pitts saying?
15: Miami.
0: So let's go. Miami has the oranges, but the Lee Pitts Live Persons of the Year Award Gala has got
16: the juice.
0: Thank you guys so
15: Thank
0: much
15: you.
0: For
15: Thank you.
0: Interviewing. I appreciate it. We'll be right back with more red carpet interviews at this evening's 28th annual red carpet Persons of the Year Award Gala.
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0: 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You guys may remember me as Lit Logistics, your creative business resource agency. I also have a column called The Innate Circle, which is featured in the Southwest Florida Chronicles. Tonight, I am thrilled to be your host for the 28th annual Lee Pitts Live Persons of the Year Award Gala. We are right now at the prestigious Dunbar High School in the center of Dunbar. This is one of the largest galas in Southwest Florida, featuring the who's who in the audience. Over 450 well-dressed people will pack this venue tonight to see who Lee Pitts has chosen for the honorees, including Church of the Year. This is always a treat.
1: Outstanding.
0: This invitation-only affair is always the year's hottest ticket, and it's free to all invitees. So right now, we're at the reception and dinner portion. Then we will move to the program. So as you guys can see behind us and all around us, this is sheer Hollywood pageantry.
1: Yes, yes.
0: Absolutely.
1: Wonderful.
0: So let's just get right into it. I'm going to allow you to go ahead and introduce yourself and let us know a little bit about what you do here in the community.
1: My name is Michael Kennex. I moved here from Atlanta 3 years ago, but I've been coming here for 30 years. My parents have been here since 1990, really. Roy Kennex, Frankie Jennings Kennex are the creators of Basic Learning Skills, Inc., which was a major tutoring firm, or the largest tutoring firm in Southwest Florida for several years during the No Child Left Behind years. So they had quite an impact on the educational process of young students here. Over 20,000 students they tutored.
0: Absolutely, and even now, I know that Ms. Kennex is still trying to keep that journey alive.
1: Yes, yes, her and Dr. Claire, who is a recipient, have kind of joined forces. Basic Learning Skills is no longer a company because my mom, Frankie, she's 86, and I refuse to let her keep pushing like she's pushing. So, but Dr. Claire has come in and assumed leadership with his tutoring firm, and they've kind of joined forces to continue to help the educational process for young people.
0: That's beautiful. That's a beautiful thing because we need that in the community.
1: No doubt.
0: For our young ones.
1: No doubt.
0: All right, so what brings you here tonight?
1: I'm here because of, forgive me, Ika and my wife work together.
0: Right.
1: She's also a recipient, and she is highly involved in women's health, right?
0: Okay.
1: So black women's health is a very serious matter because of we understand the implications of good health and the lack thereof.
0: Wow.
1: Right? And we've been a segment of society that has suffered greatly at the hands of modern medicine, right? So having her being a recipient and my wife joining forces to put impetus on menopause and black women's health.
0: Absolutely. So let me ask you a question. How are you enjoying the live entertainment tonight with the soulful Daniel Melvin with the smooth baritone voice?
1: Outstanding. Great voice. Great voice.
0: And are you excited to see the honorees tonight?
1: I'm always excited to see black folks honor black folks, right? I'm from Atlanta, so for me, that's what we do.
0: That's right.
1: Right? So to come to Fort Myers and have Lee Pitts and yourself engage in such a wonderful affair to recognize black people in the community is just outstanding. It's fabulous.
0: Yes. So tell me, do you know any of the honorees tonight?
1: I know Ika, and I know Dr. Claire.
0: Okay.
1: I know Dr. Claire very well.
0: Any others?
1: I'm not familiar with the rest of them. It's a lot of them, and I'm glad. It's good to see
0: them. Well, you'll get to know them tonight.
1: Outstanding. Outstanding.
0: So what? Let me ask you a question. Your outfit tonight, what are you rocking?
1: You know, Chaps, Brooks Brothers. You know, I got to represent the A to the fullest, you know what I mean?
0: I love it. I love it. So what do you have to say to Lee Pitts for creating such an event?
1: Oh, Lord. I've known Lee Pitts a long time. Hats off to Lee Pitts. Just for the time he's put in, the effort, what he does, how he does it. I'm not sure I know where we are, and I'm sure our listening audience knows where we are. So for this, major, major. Hats off, Lee.
0: I agree. And so Lee Pitts has a saying. You've been at the Lee Pitts events before. You know what that saying is, right?
1: Don't do me like that. Don't put me on the spot. Help me out.
0: All right, I'm going to help you out. So Lee Pitts' saying is, Miami has the oranges, but tonight the Lee Pitts Live Persons of the Year Award Gala has got the juice.
1: The juice. That's right. The juice. Lee. The juice.
0: So we'll be right back on the red carpet with more interviews at the 28th Annual Lee Pitts Live Persons of the Year Award Gala.
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5: Hello, my name is Tracy McMillian. I'm the fire chief of the City of Fort Myers Fire Department. 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
6: 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We've got City of Fort Myers being the eighth best city to come and start a small business. 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A lot of people that are starting families want to come here. 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

0: South Florida and around the world. Welcome back to Lee Pitts Live here at the Diversity and Aquatics 2018 conference. We're nestled just off of South Beach at the Marriott Hotel on Biscayne that's getting a lot of publicity from this television show. So it's a great thing that they have Diversity and Aquatics having this conference here, because this would have cost them a lot of money. When you come to these conferences, you meet people from all over the world. And this international gentleman here speaks to that matter. He's from Jamaica, a wonderful doctor who has done great work in psychology, was elite sports psychology. We're so thrilled to welcome here Dr. Hamilton, PhD. Welcome to Lee Pitts Live, man.
1: Very nice to meet you.
0: You know, okay, now I've seen you at these Diversity and Aquatics conferences. Me and you have seen each other across the room.
1: Definitely, Lee.
0: And there's so much going on. I want people to get a flavor for it. There's so much going on, so many people here, so much exchange of information that you may not get to talk to everybody, right?
1: Exactly. This is my second time presenting at this conference. Thaddeus has invited me before. Lee, we met before. I was really excited about this conference because we are addressing the issue of racism in aquatics. And we had a very dynamic presentation.
0: I heard you say that. You say I had to come to that. Yeah. Talk about what you learned in that particular segment of the conference.
1: Well, what I learned...
0: What came out of it? Not necessarily what you learned, but what came out of that?
1: Well, the presentations by Rod Chisholm and Annie were excellent. They go around the country doing presentations teaching about racism and diversity. But what I really took was where aquatics and the water and people of color were not allowed to swim. People of color were not allowed to swim. Where I come from in
0: Just
1: Jamaica.
0: Just like not being allowed to read.
1: Exactly. Where I come from in Jamaica, we grew up swimming. So it struck me as odd. I was listening to the promoter of this program, Thaddeus. Thaddeus was saying that when he went to do his first 30-foot dive, and he's under the water, and when you're under the water, it's like mindfulness. You have to be present. You can't be on your iPhone or somewhere. You're present in the water. And he's meditating on the whole, and all these young students of color that he was speaking to at our university, they didn't know what he was talking about because they couldn't relate. Mm-hmm. Most of them don't swim. So what I took from the conference and from today's presentation was looking at how aquatics and water and being denied that privilege that a lot of people take for granted, right? I took it for granted. We grew up swimming. Most of the people I know, you know, you grew up in Jamaica, you're swimming.
0: Excellent. Would you encourage people who are watching us now to make sure that they put this on their list of some things to do to attend these conferences?
1: I would definitely.
0: Who do you think this conference would be good for?
1: This conference will be good for people of color who it's generational. They didn't learn how to swim, so they don't want their kids to learn how to swim. And their kids are going to say, I don't want my kids to learn. And it's a chain reaction of fear. We're programmed to believe that water is bad, right? Because we were denied it. But really and truly, I'm a clinical psychologist. I specialize in sports. Sports psychology is my private practice. But water can be empowering. Water can be therapeutic. We're treating people with PTSD in the pool. I know you are an expert. You've been doing this for over 40 years. But the power of the water is amazing. Where do they baptize people? In the water. Water is good. My childhood is great because of the water in Portland. So let me shout out for Port Antonio and Titchfield High School.
0: It's certainly a great way too for therapy. Let's say you weren't comfortable in the water and you couldn't swim and you had to do therapy for a bad knee or something like that. You would have to jog and still would put some impact on those knees or what have you on the hip. But if you could swim, you could be hydroplaning just comfortably floating through that cloud, right?
1: We have athletes all the time, and recuperation from injury is water.
0: That's right.
1: Going into the water to train.
0: Tell us about, before we wrap this up, I want you to make sure you get a plug in and people know about your organization, Elite Sports Psychology, tell us some key things that you do and a website or other way that people can get in touch and learn more about you.
1: All right. So tell you a quick little story about me. I came from Jamaica, went to University of Houston, pledged fraternity.
0: Omega Sci-Fi.
1: There you go.
0: Phi Beta Sigma, just for the record.
1: We got to plug that. Then come to Miami. I met this girl. She agreed to marry me in 87. And because of that marriage, got three great kids, got my PhD, did director research at FIU. Then I became assistant dean of diversity at FIU. Went on, became a dean of a private university, but I went on to do my private practice. My private practice is, she always said, you're a clinical psychologist, but you love sports. 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We specialize in helping athletes with performance. 90% of performance is between your ears. The region of your brain, the limbic cortical region, that's what gives you problems. My thing is, I teach athletes how to manage that area and improve performance. Okay. Help them to perform at the height of their performance the way they do sometimes in practice. Because many people can practice well, but then they get to the competition and they choke. My job is to make sure they don't choke and they deliver.
0: A lot with their mind. Huh?
1: Exactly.
0: Mind controls a lot of things.
1: Yep. Well, your mind and the body will follow.
0: That's right. First, I want to thank you for all of the work that you do. And I want you to know that we're so thrilled that you've taken time out to come to the Diversity and Aquatics Conference. You always come and lend your expertise. People are always excited to hear from you. And you're out there as a spokesman for what we do and encouraging people to come to next year's conference.
1: Thank you, Leo. Thank you. And I want to have to just point out, I have to go say a shout out to my other high school, Jamaica College, because they're going to be saying, you said something about Tishfi, you have to say something about Jamaica College. And if any of your listeners are out there are in Miami, May 12th, we're having a very nice function on Miller. It's called Bottles and Buckets, and it's a nice function. You want to see a real Caribbean feel, and it's a tribute to the Marley family.
0: It's May 15th?
1: May 12th.
0: May 12th. And how can people get more information? You got a phone number or a website?
1: The phone number that they can get more information is 786-226-5115. It's a great tribute to the Marley family, and it's a Caribbean affair. Good food, good drink, good family.
0: All right, dancing, the whole works.
1: Yes, sir.
0: You get it all here, people, at the Diversity and Aquatics Conference 2018. And we'll be back with some more people who are partaking in this wonderful weekend.
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0: We're here at the Diversity and Aquatics Conference 2018 in Miami at the Marriott Hotel right here on Biscayne Bay on South Beach. And we just finished the awards gala and get a chance to talk to some of the recipients of the awards. Here, Isabel Paradreza has received a distinguished award, the Maritza Caliano, the Olympian Award. She's the Olympian. Presented to Isabel, to an athlete of African and or Hispanic descent for a high level of achievement from personal effort in aquatic sports 2018, the Diversity in Aquatics Award. Congratulations.
1: Thank you so much.
0: Were you surprised at receiving the award?
1: Yes, I think everyone that came up was in a state of shock because, I just came because my love for diversity in aquatics and my passion to do this. So it was an absolute shock for sure.
0: Now, we got a chance to hear in the gala some of the things that you are doing to impact the community. Talk about the primary thing that you are doing that sort of got Maritza's attention.
1: So I guess it's my club, Caps for Kids, that I started in my freshman year of high school. It's been going on for a couple of years now, and we basically, our mission is to provide the very expensive swim equipment to underprivileged children that need it. Goggles, caps, all of that can be outrageously expensive. And I took that mission and I decided just, you know what, let's do something. And so I first started with, I was connected with Breakthrough to Dr. Sean Anderson, and he spoke with me and he connected me to Martha. And our first big event was donating 100 goggles to children in Mexico for International Water Safety Day. I was able to jump in the pool. I was able to help some coaches translate to some of the children there. And it was one of the best experiences I had. And I said to myself, how can I make this impact my community here in Miami? And so I spoke with the people at Breakthrough, Ms. Kiara Smith and Mr. Kenneth Barrett. And they said, you know what? We need your help in helping teach our students how to swim. And so I spent the whole summer as a math teacher as well, teaching 300 students from anywhere from ages from fifth grade to eighth grade to learn how to swim and at least learn basic water safety, how to float in the pool, everything that they need to do. And as you know, a lot of them didn't have bathing suits and stuff, so we decided to give away 300 bathing suits, all brand new or donated in very nice quality from my community, Miami Country Day School. We donated hundreds of goggles and hundreds of caps, and it was the best thing that's ever happened to me personally as well.
0: That is very impressive and certainly something that made you worthy of such an outstanding award from the Olympian.
1: Thank you.
0: The final question. When we see you 5 years from now, what are some things you hope that you will be doing or have accomplished?
1: I definitely want to spread this education. I really believe in education above everything else. You know, if there's something that no one can take away from you, is the knowledge inside of your mind. And so I just want to educate as many students and as many kids as possible about water safety, about swimming, which isn't, you know, it's not something impossible to do. And definitely, I also believe in women of color and power. Mm-hmm. I want to be a role model for others as I follow in the footsteps of my own role mothers, including, you know, my grandmother, my mother, Martisa, everyone that I've ever met.
0: All right. Well, congratulations again.
1: Thank you so much.
0: And keep up the good work, okay?
1: Thank you.
0: We'll be right back. Southwest Florida and South Florida and around the world. Welcome back to Lee Pitts Live here at the Diversity and Aquatics Conference. We're behind the scenes of the red carpet. The gala is going on in there. Jazz music is playing. And we've got a chance to talk to some of the recipients of these prestigious awards. This is the Jim Ellis Award, Diversity Aquatics Jim Ellis Award, presented to Tiffany. How you pronounce the name, last name?
2: Squash.
0: Squash. Squash. Mm-hmm. This award. Okay, my glasses off. This award recognizes a researcher or coach who has obtained a high level of achievement from personal effort or initiative in the field of endeavors that contributes to the progression of aquatics. The award winner has demonstrated a commitment to gathering information and research and has applied it in his or her field. Tiffany Squash. Congratulations.
2: Thank you, Lee.
0: I know you were surprised when it came.
2: You're very.
0: You've done a lot of work. I'm sure you had no idea that that work would sort of culminate with something of this nature.
1: Yes. No, I didn't. I had no idea.
0: Where is
1: you
0: this
1: guys are sneaky.
0: Where is this award going to sit in your million-dollar house?
1: It will be in the study.
0: Okay.
1: Right next to my IU acceptance letter, Indiana University acceptance letter.
0: Okay.
1: And the person who presented the award to me tonight was Dr. Angela Beal, and she is the reason, one of the two reasons, why I am at Indiana University studying with Dr. Bill Ramos and the Aquatics Institute.
0: Okay, so, great. Yeah. What is some research that you're doing? Some high points for our listening audience and viewing audience.
1: Sure. So currently I am looking at the experiences of Black collegiate swimmers and trying to find out what their experiences are when they are attending historically Black colleges and universities. Also, for those who are attending predominantly white institutions, I'm also working on some research looking at aquatic spaces and those who are part of the LGBTQ community. So that's lesbian, gay, bisexual, transgendered, and queer community. And then we're also working on another.
0: Don't worry about it. Just keep going.
1: Another study.
0: With
1: the CARES. It's a CARES analysis with the American Red Cross. And lastly, again, as a part of Dr. Bill Ramos's research team, we will be doing a pre and post test with some individuals who are with the Yes Africa grant. So got a lot of stuff
0: Excellent.
1: Going on.
0: That is terrific. How has the diversity in aquatics mission experience impacted your life?
1: It's impacted my life. Mostly, I think, because we really talk about these three words, support, education, and empowerment. And those are three words that are really important to me. It changed my life. Diversity in aquatics changed my life 3 years ago when I started coming to conference, our annual convention. And for me, most importantly, it was also seeing, meeting Dr. Sean Anderson, 4 or 5 years ago, and that is what changed my life, that interaction.
0: Cool. One of the things I noticed about you yesterday when we were out there in Liberty City teaching those kids to swim, you don't know I noticed everybody. You were like hands-on, you were rolling. What station were you working with?
1: I was with, I would say, the novice swimmers.
0: Okay.
1: I would consider them the novice swimmers.
0: You had a great time?
1: I love teaching novice swimmers how to swim. Mm-hmm. I think you have to have... you have to be able to think outside the box and get to where they are. Mm-hmm. It's not about it becoming your environment, but it becomes student-focused or swimmer-focused. Okay. And that's what the most important part is about coaching and swimming, I think.
0: And Jim Ellis, by the way, is one of probably the most successful African-American swim coaches to ever exist. Mm-hmm. And for you, the movie Pride, you remember the movie Pride? It was based on Jim Ellis's life.
1: That
0: Philadelphia Parks and Recreation swim team.
1: I do.
0: And for you to have that award, it's got to be something of that's just huge.
1: It's actually a little known fact. I used to work for the NCAA at Mount Holyoke College, and I had a chance to interview Jim right before the movie came out. And so I drove to Philly and met with Jim and wrote an article and got it published in the NCAA News. Mm-hmm. And so to have this award, to receive this award, I just feel like it's kind of come full circle for me.
0: Okay. So, the highest honor.
1: Yeah.
0: We'll be right back.
1: Thank you.
0: What a wonderful time enjoying our guest today. Boy, I have one of the coolest jobs in the world, talking to all of these fascinating people. And now, it has come to this, the end of this show. Not to worry, you can always catch us right here twice a day, weekdays from noon to 1 p.m. and from 6 p.m. to 7 p.m. It's our daily family reunion right here on WGGM 90.5 FM. 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Until next time, remember, Miami has the oranges, but Fort Myers got the juice. I'm Lee Pitts. Look forward to talking to you soon.
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0: Miami has the oranges, but Fort Myers got the juice. Yes, it's Lee Pitts, the host of the award-winning Lee Pitts Live on television. It's official. 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
7: Yeah!

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How many believe you're touched right now? Say right now, Lord. Right now, Lord. Right now, Lord. History has been made tonight. Sister Dawson of our hood and this country, boy.

0: said, well, you write the song, and I'll try to help you sing. And the song said, take me through. Dear Lord, take me through.
1: You know, when I walk in the door tonight, is God's opportunity.

0: Let me dub, T-Real. Call the Lord. Tell him how you
1: feel. Here's a song about God's love. I'm so grateful. If you love him, come on, help me worship his name. Yeah.

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Come.

0: Why are we getting killed like this?
1: Kyle's not here. Got caught drinking beer in the park a couple of nights ago.
0: Really?
1: Yeah. Zero tolerance. He's out for the season.
0: Harsh.
1: Hey, he knew not to drink. We've made that clear to all of our kids, right?
0: No, not really.
1: Bill, if we don't tell them what we expect and why they shouldn't drink, how are they gonna know?
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6: What I'm trying to say, do you really want to live like Jesus? I came to Fayetteville, North Carolina, to put this together. See that choir standing behind me? I was looking for somebody country just like me. But I thought I was going to find a young man that was country like me. But it was not so. I came in and I started looking around home. And my eyes stopped on a little lady, said, Doretha. And I looked at her and I said, what's your name? And she said, Doretha. I said, all my life, I find somebody that fit me just fine. Her name is Doretha. I wouldn't nickname her. I said, I'm just going to call you Doretha. And she had a little song. I said, do you know how to sing? She said, yes. In the little song, she said, I want to sing that song, but I want to be more like Jesus. I think I better seek it out. Doretha, where you at, baby? Don't get in no hurry if it take you 30 minutes to get here. You take your time.

0: You see, he doesn't call me country girl like Willie does.
1: Sing the rhythm.
0: But he said, Doe, I got a song I want you to sing. He gave me the words and the beat, and as we began to rehearsal over and over and over again, the Lord began to put it down in my spirit. See, I really want to be like Jesus, y'all. 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

0: my story. 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
1: 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Yeah.
0: I want to talk to somebody tonight, Tony, who, like me, have

What do you wish for? A nice life? Nice things? Or do you wish for something more? A sense of purpose? Do you wish to discover a cure? To write code that cracks an unsolvable question? To further our exploration into space? Or to invent something that changes everything right here on Earth? Well, if that's your wish, make yourself ready. Because when you look back, you'll see that you didn't just make wishes. You realized them.

0: I'm your Lee County Supervisor of Elections, Jenna Persons Mollica. As we continue our countdown to the primary, I wanted to share some information about early voting. 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If you're in the Dunbar community, we have exciting news for you. 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I want to thank the Fort Myers Housing Authority and the City of Fort Myers for working with us to bring this early voting site and polling location back to the Dunbar community. 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
5: Yeah! Heavenly Father, I want to take time out to thank you. Thank you for the highs, the lows, the mountains, the valleys. Most of all, thank you for family. And I got my family here, y'all. By the way, this is J-Mo.

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1: You see, I don't care who you are, where you come from. See, temptation is everywhere. It's not only in the street. When you go to church house, you can still find temptation there. But you see, if you're a child of God and you've been born again, you ain't gonna let it bother you. Could I get a witness here? Have God been good to you? Talking to you Christians tonight that don't mind being a witness for him. Have God been good to you? But you see, I'm not gonna be like that leaf that's on the wall. I'm not gonna drift away. I'm gonna steadfast for Jesus. I'm gonna wait for him.

These are the sounds of someone taking their eyes off the road. 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It's dangerous. Do yourself a favor. Do us all a favor. When you're on the road, stay off the phone. A message from CTIA, America's Wireless Companies, and the National Safety Council.

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0: 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I'm Lee Pitts, the longtime host of the Lee Pitts Live TV show. 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That's simple. It's the next one. And it's right here on Lee Pitts Live on radio. Let's get to it.
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3: 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I am thrilled to be your host tonight for the 28th annual Lee Pitts Live Persons of the Year Award Gala. We're located on site at the prestigious Dunbar High School, right in the center of Dunbar. This is the largest gala in Southwest Florida featuring the who's who in the audience. Over 450 well-dressed people will pack the venue tonight to see who Lee Pitts has chosen as the honorees for the 28th annual gala. So this invitation only affair is always a treat and the hottest ticket. Right now we're at the reception and the dinner portion, then we'll move right into the program. And as you guys can see behind us, it's absolutely Hollywood pageantry. So without further ado, I'm going to let this young lady introduce herself and tell us a little bit about what she does in the community.
4: Well, good evening, good evening, good evening. My name is Ruder Cox. I have been now living in Lehigh Acres, Florida for the last 29 years. I'm originally from Miami, Florida. And, you know, it's always a pleasure to be invited to one of the largest galas here in Lee County. It's always a pleasure to meet up with friends, meet new friends, and just enjoy the evening.
5: My name is Daniel Mel, and I'll be singing for you
3: tonight. So tell me, what brings you here tonight?
5: Have a good time.
4: Well, Mr. Lee Pitts has always brings me here to enjoy the gatherings, and I love it. And it's always a pleasure to see black excellence in this community. And it's a lot of it. And I like the changes that he has made to put the spotlight on who's who in the community.
3: Absolutely. I agree. And how are you enjoying the evening so far? How are you enjoying this entertainment with Mr. Daniel Melvin with that smooth baritone voice?
4: Oh, he reminds me of the old Mr. Barry White. And I love that voice. And I enjoy looking around and, like I said, looking at black excellence. And we have it in the community, and I enjoy it. I mean, like I said, I live in Lehigh Acres, but I come over to Fort Myers a lot because I attend church in this area, and I know a lot of people here, believe it or not.
3: So do you know any of the honorees?
4: Of course. My pastor and his first lady is actually being honored tonight. I know quite a few. I haven't really looked at the program, but majority of them in there.
3: I always see you at the Lee Pitts event, so I believe you. So let me ask you a question. You're always so elegant, so beautiful. What are you rocking tonight?
4: I'm actually rocking something out of someone else's closet.

0: always so much negativity that's coming out, but we have a lot of excellence and excellency that comes out of this community. It's not a bad community. They just say we're bad, but we're not.
1: We're not.
0: We're bad to the bone. If you want to call us bad, we're bad to the bone. But I love what he do. I'm glad he actually took a different direction from what was originally started. So with that being said, I pray that everybody enjoy, have fun. And can I ask you a question?
1: Sure.
0: As always, you're elegant. So what are you wearing?
1: Thank you, thank you, thank you. So I am rocking my outfit. I pulled it right out of the closet.
0: That's what I'm talking about.
1: I can't tell you what brand it is, but I am rocking it. I felt peachy pink today, and so that's what I put on.
0: And you already peachy pink. That's what I'm talking about.
1: Thank you. So I know you know the Lee Pitts saying. You know what it is, right? So let's get to it. Miami has the oranges, but the Lee Pitts Live Persons of the Year Award Gala has got the
0: juice.
1: All right. So we'll be right back with more red carpet interviews at this 28th annual Lee Pitts Live Persons of the Year Award Gala.
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0: am Monique Woolley with Lit Logistics, your business concierge agency. I also have a column that is featured in the Southwest Florida Chronicles. That column is called The Innate Circle. I am thrilled to be your host tonight for the 28th annual Lee Pitts Live Persons of the Year Award Gala. This is one of the largest galas in Southwest Florida, featuring the who's who in the audience. Over 450 well-dressed people will pack this venue tonight to see who Lee Pitts has chosen as this year's honorees, including Church of the Year. This invitation-only affair is always a treat. It's the hottest ticket going, and it's free to all the invitees.
1: Awesome.
0: Right now, we're at the reception and the dinner portion, and then we'll move into the program. And as you can see, it's simply Hollywood pageantry. So without further ado, I'm going to go ahead and get right into it.
1: All right.
0: I'm going to let you introduce yourself and tell us a little bit about what you do in the community.
1: Okay. Well, I'm Pastor Curtis McCarter. I pastor Friendship Church of God in Christ, which is only about a mile from here. I also teach at this school. My class is just right across the hallway. And so happened, I got one semester to go before I retire. When we go on Christmas break, I'm out of here as far as the teaching goes. But I have loved it for 38 years. Bus driver, I was in the discipline, and now I'm finishing up in teaching, and I love it. And I know about the person of the year because 2 or 3 years ago, I was Church of the Year, okay? So, yes, and
0: that's right.
1: We were Church of the Year. And about 5 years prior to that, my wife was a Person of the Year, okay? So we know a little bit about it. Lee is also my frat brother. We in that beautiful blue and white. So we're frat brothers and everything. So, the relationship goes pretty deep.
0: Yeah.
1: And so I enjoy what I do because I love people.
0: Absolutely.
1: And in order to be, and when I say successful, Pastor, success doesn't equate in members or money or whatever. Success is how do you treat people.
0: Absolutely.
1: And I'm a people person. And I love people, and I try to carry myself that way.
0: Absolutely, absolutely. And it exudes you. So how are you enjoying the entertainment tonight with the soulful Daniel Melvin with that smooth baritone voice sounding like Barry White, right?
1: I'm jealous. I'm jealous because everybody in my house can sing except me. I'm the only one. My three children can sing. My wife can sing. I'm the only one that can't sing. So I am jealous.
0: I don't feel bad. I can't sing either.
1: All right.
0: So let me ask you a question. Do you know any of the honorees tonight?
1: Oh, yes, I do. I was looking at the list. I briefly saw it. And out of the list that I was looking at, I probably knew at a minimum of half.
0: Oh, wow.
1: Yes, I probably know at least half. I didn't, if I look at it again, I probably would know even more than that. I just briefly took a quick look.
0: Okay. So what are you expecting of this evening?
1: I'm expecting to be able to enjoy them getting their enjoyment. You know, it's like in football, the running back scores the touchdown, but the linemen are just as happy to see him score the touchdown. So I may not walk the stage tonight, but I'm glad to see someone else walk.
0: Wow, that's so humbling. Okay, so what do you have to say to Lee Pitts about creating such an event?
1: Keep it up, brother.
0: Okay.
1: Keep it up. You started a great race. Don't give up. Don't quit. Continue to do it. People look forward to this event. Continue to do it. It has been great for the community and everything. And when someone gets an award, it makes them feel good.
0: Absolutely.
1: To get recognized.
0: Absolutely. I agree. And for that to be happening right here in our community, that's mm-hmm. just more of a plus, you
1: Absolutely.
0: Know, because
1: Absolutely.
0: We don't get recognized enough. So
1: Absolutely.
0: I agree. So let me ask you, what are you rocking tonight? Your outfit.
1: I got this burgundy and black suit on. I had the burgundy shoes, but you know how, here's our blessing. We got blessed to the point that if your shoes don't meet exactly the right color, oh, I can't wear that. The socks don't match exactly. You know, there was a time when that one pair of shoes, you had to go with everything you had.
0: Absolutely.
1: And so I decided I wouldn't wear the burgundy shoes with it. So.
0: Okay, okay. Well, you're looking awfully handsome today with what you chose.
1: Oh, thank you so much.
0: So now you know, because you've been at the Lee Pitts events before, so you know, yes, the Lee Pitts saying?
1: Yes.
0: All right, so we're going to go for it. But this time we're going to put the gala in it, okay? So Miami has the oranges, but the Lee Pitts Live 28th Annual Persons of the Year Award has got the juice.
1: That's right. We got the juice.
0: That's right.
1: That used to be Buffalo. They had OJ. So, right.
0: That's right.
1: Yeah, we got the juice.
0: So we'll be right back with more red carpet interviews at the 28th Annual Persons of the Year Award Gala.
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0: Good evening, everyone. I am Monique with Lit Logistics, your business concierge agency. Also, I have a column called The Innate Circle, which is featured in the Southwest Florida Chronicles. And I am thrilled to be your host this evening for the 28th annual Lee Pitts Live Persons of the Year Award Gala. This is the largest gala in Southwest Florida with the who's who in the audience. We are right now at the prestigious Dunbar High School in the heart of Dunbar, right where it should be, right?
14: Yes, we are.
0: Right. Over 450 well-dressed people will pack the venue tonight in hopes to find out who Lee Pitts have chosen for the 28th annual Persons of the Year Award Gala. And also, he's choosing the Church of the Year.
15: Oh, okay.
0: Yeah, that's nice. Awesome. This invitation-only affair is always the year's hottest ticket and is free to all invitees. So right now, we're at the reception portion and the dinner portion, and then we'll move over to the program.
15: All right.
0: But as you guys can see, it's simply Hollywood pageantry, right?
14: Yes.
0: All right, without further ado, I'm going to let these people go ahead and introduce themselves and tell us a little bit about what you guys do in the community, okay? All right, we'll start with ladies first.
15: Okay, hi, my name is Shawn Stevens. We're new to the area. Well, it'll be 4 years. We moved here from Indiana. We retired from the medical device company. We found out about Lee Pitts on Live, and we've been following him, and just is a great networking. We've met a lot of people coming to these events, and just proud to be here.
0: Absolutely. And what about you?
16: My name is Carlos Stevens, and I'm part of the 100 Black Men in the community, and I'm an usher at my church that I attend, New Image here in Fort Myers. Been married for 45 years.
0: Oh, wow.
16: And just loving Florida.
0: Okay, nice. That's a long time marriage. I love
15: yes.
0: it. So what do you guys like about the whole evening of pageantry at this 28th annual Lee Pitts Live Awards Gala?
15: As I mentioned before, what I like about it is just seeing all the Black excellence.
0: Absolutely.
15: And also seeing how, you know, sometimes it's just nice just to dress up, because when you look good, you feel good.
0: Absolutely.
15: And it's always a good food, a good time, good worship, and like I said, a good networking event.
0: Yes, yes.
16: And what I like about it is just Lee Pitts just does everything he can for this community, and he opens his arm, and he just puts us out here to be visible. He's just such a great man. We really respect and admire Lee.
0: Yes. Okay, so how are you guys liking the live entertainment from the soulful Daniel Melvin with that smooth baritone voice sounding like Barry White, right?
16: Yes, he's real laid back.
15: Yes, he is. And they don't make music like this anymore.
0: No. Are you kidding me?
15: This is good music.
0: So true. Are you guys excited to see the honorees?
15: Yes, absolutely. Absolutely.
0: Do you guys know any of the honorees?
16: A few of them we know.
0: Okay. Who do you know?
15: We know Nora, Tashawana. I can't pronounce her name right. But the young lady right over there.
0: Okay. Tashawana.
15: Tashawana. And I think, trying to think who the, I can't think of the other names though right off the top of my head.
0: That's
15: but
0: okay.
15: Yeah, very honored. And
0: wow.
15: Well-deserved. All the candidates are well-deserved.
0: Absolutely. I agree. He always have very good choices.
15: Yes, yes.
0: All right. So, what outfit are you rocking tonight?
15: Well, I'm just trying to be, I got a little, just a one shoulder little dress, my little shoes, and I'm just feeling good because I look good. And with that, this is 63 years old.
0: Wow.
15: So.
0: You look amazing.
15: Thank you.
0: Yes. And then what are you rocking tonight? I love your suit.
16: I'm rocking a Gucci suit.
0: Yes.
16: A nice white silk shirt. Jacob watch. Louis Vuitton shoes.
0: Absolutely.
16: And next Wednesday, I'll be 65.
0: Oh, wow. These two look absolutely wonderful. You guys are rocking it at
15: Thank
0: the
15: you.
0: Gala tonight.
15: Thank you.
0: So let me ask you guys, if you could say something to Lee Pitts, what would you say to him for creating such an event?
16: Pardon me?
0: What could you say to Lee Pitts for creating such an event?
15: I didn't hear the end of it. I'm sorry.
0: So what do you have to say to Lee Pitts for creating such an event?
15: Oh, what I have to say to Lee Pitts, the first thing I want to say is just thank you. Because, you know, sometimes when you bless someone else. And Lee is definitely blessing a lot of people in the community. And as he mentioned, you know, it's food, it's free, a good networking, and he does a lot. As a matter of fact, he should be rewarded Person of the Year.
0: Yes, yes, yes, I agree.
16: And I would like to say thank you so much, Lee. You do a fabulous job in the community. You make us visible, and you do all the networking as possible. We love your show, and we love you as a person. Just opening your heart towards us as we moved to this town and invited us to all your events. This is special to our heart. We thank you, Lee Pitts.
0: Wow, he has touched many people. And
15: yes, he has.
0: Sure.
15: Yes, he has.
0: Wow. Okay, so at Lee Pitts events, he has a saying. Do you guys know the saying, the Lee Pitts saying?
15: Miami.
0: So let's go. Miami has the oranges, but the Lee Pitts Live Persons of the Year Award Gala has got
16: the juice.
0: Thank you guys so
15: Thank you for interviewing.
0: I appreciate it. We'll be right back with more red carpet interviews at this evening's 28th annual red carpet Persons of the Year Award Gala.
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0: 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We do this by strategically implementing the redevelopment plans. 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

0: evening, everyone. I am Monique Woolley. You guys may remember me as Lit Logistics, your creative business resource agency. I also have a column called The Innate Circle, which is featured in the Southwest Florida Chronicles. Tonight, I am thrilled to be your host for the 28th annual Lee Pitts Live Persons of the Year Award Gala. We are right now at the prestigious Dunbar High School in the center of Dunbar. This is one of the largest galas in Southwest Florida, featuring the who's who in the audience. Over 450 well-dressed people will pack this venue tonight to see who Lee Pitts has chosen for the honorees, including Church of the Year. This is always a treat.
1: Outstanding.
0: This invitation-only affair is always the year's hottest ticket, and it's free to all invitees. So right now, we're at the reception and dinner portion, then we will move to the program. So as you guys can see behind us and all around us, this is sheer Hollywood pageantry.
1: Yes, yes.
0: Absolutely.
1: Wonderful.
0: So let's just get right into it. I'm going to allow you to go ahead and introduce yourself and let us know a little bit about what you do here in the community.
1: My name is Michael Kennex. I moved here from Atlanta 3 years ago, but I've been coming here for 30 years. My parents have been here since 1990, really. Roy Kennex, Frankie Jennings Kennex are the creators of Basic Learning Skills, Inc., which was a major tutoring firm, or the largest tutoring firm in Southwest Florida for several years during the No Child Left Behind years. So they had quite an impact on the educational process of young students here. Over 20,000 students they tutored.
0: Absolutely, and even now, I know that Ms. Kennex is still trying to keep that journey alive.
1: Yes, yes, her and Dr. Claire, who is a recipient, have kind of joined forces. Basic Learning Skills is no longer a company because my mom, Frankie, she's 86, and I refuse to let her keep pushing like she's pushing. So, but Dr. Claire has come in and assumed leadership with his tutoring firm, and they've kind of joined forces to continue to help the educational process for young people.
0: That's beautiful. That's a beautiful thing because we need that in the community.
1: No doubt.
0: For our young ones.
1: No doubt.
0: All right, so what brings you here tonight?
1: I'm here because of, forgive me, Ika and my wife work together.
0: Right.
1: She's also a recipient, and she is highly involved in women's health, right?
0: Okay.
1: So black women's health is a very serious matter because of we understand the implications of good health and the lack thereof.
0: Wow.
1: Right? And we've been a segment of society that has suffered greatly at the hands of modern medicine, right? So having her being a recipient and my wife joining forces to put impetus on menopause and black women's health.
0: Absolutely. So let me ask you a question. How are you enjoying the live entertainment tonight with the soulful Daniel Melvin with the smooth baritone voice?
1: Outstanding. Great voice. Great voice.
0: And are you excited to see the honorees tonight?
1: I'm always excited to see black folks honor black folks, right? I'm from Atlanta, so for me, that's what we do.
0: That's right.
1: Right? So to come to Fort Myers and have Lee Pitts and yourself engage in such a wonderful affair to recognize black people in the community is just outstanding. It's fabulous.
0: Yes. So tell me, do you know any of the honorees tonight?
1: I know Ika, and I know Dr. Claire.
0: Okay.
1: I know Dr. Claire very well.
0: Any others?
1: I'm not familiar with the rest of them. It's a lot of them, and I'm glad. It's good to see
0: them. Well, you'll get to know them tonight.
1: Outstanding. Outstanding.
0: So what? Let me ask you a question. Your outfit tonight, what are you rocking?
1: You know, Chaps, Brooks Brothers. You know, I got to represent the A to the fullest, you know what I mean?
0: I love it. I love it. So what do you have to say to Lee Pitts for creating such an event?
1: Oh, Lord. I've known Lee Pitts a long time. Hats off to Lee Pitts. Just for the time he's put in, the effort, what he does, how he does it. I'm not sure I know where we are, and I'm sure our listening audience knows where we are. So for this, major, major. Hats off, Lee.
0: I agree. And so Lee Pitts has a saying. You've been at the Lee Pitts events before. You know what that saying is, right?
1: Don't do me like that. Don't put me on the spot. Help me out.
0: All right, I'm going to help you out. So Lee Pitts' saying is, Miami has the oranges, but tonight the Lee Pitts Live Persons of the Year Award Gala has got the juice.
1: The juice. That's right. The juice. That's Lee. The juice.
0: So we'll be right back on the red carpet with more interviews at the 28th Annual Lee Pitts Live Persons of the Year Award Gala.
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4: Hello, my name is Tracy McMillian. I'm the fire chief of the City of Fort Myers Fire Department. 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

0: South Florida and around the world. Welcome back to Lee Pitts Live here at the Diversity and Aquatics 2018 conference. We're nestled just off of South Beach at the Marriott Hotel on Biscayne that's getting a lot of publicity from this television show. So it's a great thing that they have Diversity and Aquatics having this conference here, because this would have cost them a lot of money. When you come to these conferences, you meet people from all over the world. And this international gentleman here speaks to that matter. He's from Jamaica, a wonderful doctor who has done great work in psychology, was elite sports psychology. We're so thrilled to welcome here Dr. Hamilton, PhD. Welcome to Lee Pitts Live, man.
1: Very nice to meet you.
0: You know, okay, now I've seen you at these Diversity and Aquatics conferences. Me and you have seen each other across the room.
1: Definitely, Lee.
0: And there's so much going on. I want people to get a flavor for it. There's so much going on, so many people here, so much exchange of information that you may not get to talk to everybody, right?
1: Exactly. This is my second time presenting at this conference. Thaddeus has invited me before. Lee, we met before. I was really excited about this conference because we are addressing the issue of racism in aquatics. And we had a very dynamic presentation.
0: I heard you say that. I had to come to that. Yeah. Talk about what you learned in that particular segment of the conference.
1: Well, what I learned...
0: What came out of it? Not necessarily what you learned, but what came out of that?
1: Well, the presentations by Rod Chisholm and Annie were excellent. They go around the country doing presentations, teaching about racism and diversity. But what I really took was where aquatics and the water, and people of color were not allowed to swim. People of color were not allowed to swim. Where I come from in
0: just
1: Jamaica,
0: just like not being allowed to read.
1: Exactly. Where I come from in Jamaica, we grew up swimming. So it struck me as odd. I was listening to the promoter of this program, Thaddeus. Thaddeus was saying that when he went to do his first 30-foot dive, and he's under the water, and when you're under the water, it's like mindfulness. You have to be present. You can't be on your iPhone or somewhere. You're present in the water. And he's meditating on the whole, and all these young students of color that he was speaking to at our university, they didn't know what he was talking about because they couldn't relate. Mm-hmm. Most of them don't swim. So what I took from the conference and from today's presentation was looking at how aquatics and water and being denied that privilege that a lot of people take for granted, right? I took it for granted. We grew up swimming. Most of the people I know, you know, you grow up in Jamaica, you're swimming.
0: Excellent. Would you encourage people who are watching us now to make sure that they put this on their list of some things to do to attend these conferences?
1: I would definitely.
0: Who do you think this conference would be good for?
1: This conference will be good for people of color who it's generational. They didn't learn how to swim, so they don't want their kids to learn how to swim. And their kids are going to say, I don't want my kids to learn. And it's a chain reaction of fear. We're programmed to believe that water is bad, right? Because we were denied it. But really and truly, I'm a clinical psychologist. I specialize in sports. Sports psychology is my private practice. But water can be empowering. Water can be therapeutic. We're treating people with PTSD in the pool. I know you are an expert. You've been doing this for over 40 years. But the power of the water is amazing. Where did they baptize people? In the water. Water is good. My childhood is great because of the water in Portland. So let me shout out for Port Antonio and Titchfield High School.
0: It's certainly a great way too for therapy. Let's say you weren't comfortable in the water and you couldn't swim and you had to do therapy for a bad knee or something like that. You would have to jog and still would put some impact on those knees or what have you on the hip. But if you could swim, you could be hydroplaning just comfortably floating through that cloud, right?
1: We have athletes all the time, and recuperation from injury is water.
0: That's right.
1: Going into the water to train.
0: Tell us about, before we wrap this up, I want you to make sure you get a plug in and people know about your organization, Elite Sports Psychology. Tell us some key things that you do and a website or other way that people can get in touch and learn more about you.
1: All right. So tell you a quick little story about me. I came from Jamaica, went to University of Houston, pledged fraternity.
0: Omega Sci-Fi.
1: There you
0: Phi
1: go.
0: Beta Sigma, just for the record.
1: We got to plug that. Then come to Miami. I met this girl. She agreed to marry me in 87. And because of that marriage, got three great kids, got my PhD, did director of research at FIU. Then I became assistant dean of diversity at FIU. Went on, became a dean of a private university. 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My private practice is, she always said, you're a clinical psychologist, but you love sports. 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The region of your brain, the limbic cortical region, mm-hmm. that's what gives you problems. My thing is, I teach athletes how to manage that area and improve performance. Okay. Help them to perform at the height of their performance the way they do sometimes in practice. Because many people can practice well, but then they get to the competition and they choke. My job is to make sure they don't choke, so, and they deliver.
0: A lot with their mind. Huh?
1: Exactly.
0: Mind controls a lot of things.
1: Yep. Well, manage your mind, and the body will follow.
0: That's right. First, I want to thank you for all of the work that you do. And I want you to know that we're so thrilled that you've taken time out to come to the Diversity and Aquatics Conference. You always come and lend your expertise. People are always excited to hear from you. And you're out there as a spokesman for what we do and encouraging people to come to next year's conference.
1: Thank you, Leo. Thank you. And I'm going to have to just point out, I have to go say a shout out to my other high school, Jamaica College, because they're going to be saying, you said something about Tishfee, you have to say something about Jamaica College. And if any of your listeners are out there in Miami, May 12th, we're having a very nice function on Miller. It's called Bottles and Buckets, and it's a nice function. You want to see a real Caribbean feel, and it's a tribute to the Marley family.
0: It's May 15th?
1: May 12th.
0: May 12th. And how can people get more information? You got a phone number or a website?
1: The phone number that they can get more information is 786-226-5115. It's a great tribute to the Marley family, and it's a Caribbean affair, good food, good drink, good family.
0: All right, dancing, the whole works.
1: Yes, sir.
0: You get it all here, people, at the Diversity and Aquatics Conference 2018, and we'll be back with some more people who are partaking in this wonderful weekend.
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0: We're here at the Diversity and Aquatics Conference 2018 in Miami at the Marriott Hotel right here on Biscayne Bay on South Beach. And we just finished the awards gala and get a chance to talk to some of the recipients of the awards. Here, Isabel Paradreza has received a distinguished award, the Maritza Caliano, the Olympian Award. She's the Olympian, presented to Isabel, to an athlete of African and or Hispanic descent for a high level of achievement from personal effort in aquatic sports, 2018, the Diversity in Aquatics Award. Congratulations.
1: Thank you so much.
0: Were you surprised at receiving the award?
1: Yes, I think everyone that came up was in a state of shock because, I just came because of my love for diversity in aquatics and my passion to do this. So it was an absolute shock for sure.
0: Now, we got a chance to hear in the gala some of the things that you are doing to impact the community. Talk about the primary thing that you are doing that sort of got Maritza's attention.
1: So I guess it's my club, Caps for Kids, that I started in my freshman year of high school. It's been going on for a couple of years now, and we basically, our mission is to provide the very expensive swim equipment to underprivileged children that need it. Goggles, caps, all of that can be outrageously expensive. And I took that mission and I decided just, you know what, let's do something. And so I first started with, I was connected with Breakthrough to Dr. Sean Anderson, and he spoke with me and he connected me to Martha. And our first big event was donating 100 goggles to children in Mexico for International Water Safety Day. I was able to jump in the pool. I was able to help some coaches translate to some of the children there. And it was one of the best experiences I had. And I said to myself, how can I make this impact my community here in Miami? And so I spoke with the people at Breakthrough, Ms. Kiara Smith and Mr. Kenneth Barrett. And they said, you know what? We need your help in helping teach our students how to swim. And so I spent the whole summer as a math teacher as well, teaching 300 students from from fifth grade to eighth grade to learn how to swim and at least learn basic water safety, how to float in the pool, everything that they need to do. And as you know, a lot of them didn't have bathing suits and stuff, so we decided to give away 300 bathing suits, all brand new or donated in very nice quality from my community, Miami Country Day School. We donated hundreds of goggles and hundreds of caps, and it was the best thing that's ever happened to me personally as well.
0: That is very impressive and certainly something that made you worthy of such an outstanding award from the Olympian.
1: Thank you.
0: The final question. When we see you 5 years from now, what are some things you hope that you will be doing or have accomplished?
1: I definitely want to spread this education. I really believe in education above everything else. You know, if there's something that no one can take away from you, is the knowledge inside of your mind. And so I just want to educate as many students and as many kids as possible about water safety, about swimming, which isn't, you know, it's not something impossible to do. And definitely, I also believe in women of color and power. Mm-hmm. I want to be a role model for others as I follow in the footsteps of my own role mothers, including, you know, my grandmother, my mother, Martisa, everyone that I've ever met.
0: All right. Well, congratulations again.
1: Thank you so much.
0: And keep up the good work, okay?
1: Thank you.
0: We'll be right back. Southwest Florida and South Florida and around the world. Welcome back to Lee Pitts Live here at the Diversity and Aquatics Conference. We're behind the scenes of the red carpet. The gala is going on in there. Jazz music is playing. And we've got a chance to talk to some of the recipients of these prestigious awards. This is the Jim Ellis Award, Diversity Aquatics Jim Ellis Award, presented to Tiffany. How you pronounce the name, last name?
2: Squash.
0: Squash. This award... Okay, my glasses off. This award recognizes a researcher or coach who has obtained a high level of achievement from personal effort or initiative in the field of endeavors that contributes to the progression of aquatics. The award winner has demonstrated a commitment to gathering information and research and has applied it in his or her field. Tiffany Squash. Congratulations.
2: Thank you, Lee.
0: I know you were surprised when it came.
2: You're very.
0: You've done a lot of work I'm sure you had no idea that that work would sort of culminate with something of this nature.
1: Yes. No, I didn't. I had no idea. You guys are sneaky.
0: Where is this award going to sit in your million-dollar house?
1: it will be in the study. Okay. Right next to my IU acceptance letter, Indiana University acceptance letter.
0: Okay.
1: And the person who presented the award to me tonight was Dr. Angela Beal, and she is the reason, one of the two reasons, why I am at Indiana University studying with Dr. Bill Ramos and the Aquatics Institute.
0: Okay, so, great. Yeah. What is some research that you're doing? Some high points for our listening audience and viewing audience.
1: Sure. So currently I am looking at the experiences of Black collegiate swimmers and trying to find out what their experiences are when they are attending historically Black colleges and universities. Also, for those who are attending predominantly white institutions, I'm also working on some research looking at aquatic spaces and those who are part of the LGBTQ community, so that's lesbian, gay, bisexual, transgendered, and queer community. And then we're also working on another.
0: Don't worry about it. Just keep going.
1: Another study. It's a CARES analysis with the American Red Cross. And lastly, again, as a part of Dr. Bill Ramos's research team, we will be doing a pre and post test with some individuals who are with the Yes Africa grant. So got a lot of stuff
0: Excellent.
1: Going on.
0: That is terrific. How has the diversity in aquatics mission experience impacted your life?
1: It's impacted my life. Mostly, I think, because we really talk about these three words, support, education, and empowerment. And those are three words that are really important to me. It changed my life. Diversity in Aquatics changed my life 3 years ago when I started coming to conference, our annual convention. And for me, most importantly, it was also seeing, meeting Dr. Sean Anderson, four or five years ago, and that is what changed my life, that interaction.
0: Cool. One of the things I noticed about you yesterday when we were out there in Liberty City teaching those kids to swim, you don't know I noticed everybody. You were like hands-on, you were rolling. What station were you working with?
1: I was with, I would say, the novice swimmers.
0: Okay.
1: I would consider them the novice swimmers.
0: You had a great time?
1: I love teaching novice swimmers how to swim. Mm-hmm. I think you have to have... you have to be able to think outside the box and get to where they are. Mm-hmm. It's not about it becoming your environment, but it becomes student-focused or swimmer-focused. Okay. And that's what the most important part is about coaching and swimming, I think.
0: And Jim Ellis, by the way, is one of probably the most successful African-American swim coaches to ever exist. Mm-hmm. And for you, the movie Pride, you remember the movie Pride? It was based on Jim Ellis's life.
1: That
0: Philadelphia Parks and Recreation swim team.
1: I do.
0: And for you to have that award, it's got to be something of that's just huge.
1: It's actually a little known fact. I used to work for the NCAA at Mount Holyoke College, and I had a chance to interview Jim right before the movie came out. And so I drove to Philly and met with Jim and wrote an article and got it published in the NCAA News. Mm-hmm. And so to have this award, to receive this award, I just feel like it's kind of come full circle for me.
0: Okay. So, the highest honor.
1: Yeah.
0: We'll be right back.
1: Thank you.
0: What a wonderful time enjoying our guest today. Boy, I have one of the coolest jobs in the world, talking to all of these fascinating people. And now, it has come to this, the end of this show. Not to worry, you can always catch us right here twice a day, weekdays from noon to 1 p.m. and from 6 p.m. to 7 p.m. It's our daily family reunion right here on WGGM 90.5 FM. 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Until next time, remember, Miami has the oranges, but Fort Myers got the juice. I'm Lee Pitts. Look forward to talking to you soon.
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0: Miami has the oranges, but Fort Myers got the juice. Yes, it's Lee Pitts, the host of the award-winning Lee Pitts Live on television. It's official. 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

y'all quieting down here now. Listen. I'm glad I got a witness tonight. So many times in that little old house, in that little old house over there about 18 miles from here. Sometime, some of y'all might know about it. I went to a little old country school. Listen to me.

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There was an old wood stove there. 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

0: Why are we getting killed like this?
1: Kyle's not here. Got caught drinking beer in the park a couple of nights ago.
0: Really?
1: Yeah. Zero tolerance. He's out for the season.
0: Harsh.
1: Hey, he knew not to drink. We've made that clear to all of our kids, right?
0: No, not really.
1: Bill, if we don't tell them what we expect and why they shouldn't drink, how are they gonna know?
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1: 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Yes, it's Lee Pitts, the host of the award-winning Lee Pitts Live on television. 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